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1: 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With a forecast overnight, we'll have clear skies, a low of 63. Thursday brings sunny skies, a high of 86. Southerly winds gusting up to 25 miles per hour. Thursday night, partly cloudy, a low of 70. And Friday, sunny with a high of 88. 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
2: Welcome back to Folk Alley. We are listening to bird songs today. I'm Cindy Howes. If you're into birding, I'd like to make a Netflix recommendation to you, The Residence, with Detective Cordelia Kupp, who is obsessed with birding. Not only is it funny and action-packed and lots of stars in it, she is constantly identifying different birds like woodpeckers, warblers, screech owls, even some rare birds like the dimorphic jewel babbler and the yellow-throated longclaw. Very entertaining. The Residence on Netflix. Okay, we'll start this set off with David Olney. This is Birds.

couple of my favorite bird songs. That's the Be Good Tanyas from their debut album, Blue Horse, The Littlest Birds, which was written by Samantha Parton that she wrote. It's called I Can Hear the Birds from her 2023 album. And it was David Olney starting us off with a song that name checks several of his favorites, including the Cumberland Bluebird, the Maryland Thrush, and the White-Tailed Swallow, just to name a few. It's Cindy Howes, and we are listening to bird songs today on Folk Alley. It's springtime. It's birding season. Get your binoculars out. Get your Sibley's Birding Basics book going. Up next, another Nightjar. This is Greg Brown with Whippoorwill.

I'll stay on your trail. Up through hell, or down through hell. I'll miss this old place, I'll miss these old hills, but it sure won't miss.

That's Kate Wolf on Folk Alley, singing about a hawk soaring high above the earth, observing life from a unique perspective. That song reflects on freedom and the human experience in the golden rolling hills of California. Red-tailed hawk can be a really powerful metaphor, symbolizing vision, freedom, the ability to rise above the challenges, and it's one of my favorite birds. We also heard Greg Brown with Whippoorwill right before that. Listening to bird songs today, I'm Cindy Howes, and this is Folk Alley.

I have a fun fact about magpies. They have been shown to remember human faces and even remember them for years. Mostly it allows them to predict the likelihood of a threat from a specific person, but they can learn to associate positive experiences and even create long-term friendships with humans, which is my new goal, to make a friend with a magpie. Here's Bonnie Light Horseman with Magpie's Nest on Folk Alley.

0: Maya Devitri with the song Go Tell a Bird. Maya Devitri, originally from Lancaster, Pennsylvania, so maybe the bird she is referring to is a northern cardinal, a blue jay, an American robin, or a goldfinch. Or it could be it's used when someone is saying something that is not credible or is a lie. It's Maya Devitri with Go Tell a Bird. And Bonnie Light Horseman, right before that, we heard Magpie's Nest. Thanks for joining us today on Folk Alley. Up next, this is a really fun one. Steve Goodman did a cover of When the Red, Red Robin Comes Bob, Bob, Bobbin' Along, which was written in 1926 from the Tin Pan Alley era of music. This recorded in 1983. It's Steve Goodman.
1: Thank you, folks.

Wee Banjo 3, Hummingbird. That band is from Ireland. And in Ireland, sightings of hummingbirds are often mistaken for a specific type of moth, the hummingbird hawk moth. Actual hummingbirds do not migrate to Ireland. Wah, wah. Cool song, though. Also heard Steve Goodman with the song Red Red Robin from the Tin Pan Alley era of songwriting, written originally in 1926. I'm Cindy Howes, and this is Folk Alley.

I have a folk podcast recommendation, Folk Files, particularly the episode titled Cuckoos and Nightingales, exploring folklore surrounding a couple of different bird songs, including this one, the cuckoo bird. No one is exactly sure when this song was written, maybe the 17th or 18th century, but they dig into that podcast, Folk Files. The version we'll hear is from 2017. Here's Willie Watson with The Cuckoo Bird on Folk Alley as we listen to bird songs.

Eliza Gilkison on Folk Alley. Rare bird, of course, the definition of rare bird, an exceptional person or thing. Also heard Rare Bird Alert from Steve Martin and the Steep Canyon Rangers, an instrumental song that Steve wrote when he was filming The Big Year, which is a comedy about Steve Martin, Owen Wilson, and Jack Black competing in a year-long bird-watching competition across North America. And we started our set with Willie Watson doing the traditional folk song, The Cuckoo Bird, as we're checking out bird songs today on Folk Alley. It's Cindy, and thank you for joining us. Hope you're enjoying it, getting you pumped up for your game night if you're about to play a competitive round of Wingspan. Up next, we'll do Roseanne Cash with A Feather's Not a Bird.

Tom Waits on Folk Alley. That's from the album Alice, which was written for a play called Alice about the rather dubious relationship between Lewis Carroll and a girl named Alice. That song, Fish and Bird, tells the story of a little

bird that fell in love with a whale, and it's so sad. Roseanne Cash right before that with A Feather's Not a Bird. That's from her excellent album, The River and the Thread, from 2015. It's Cindy on Folk Alley. If you'd like to hear this show again, you can go to our website, folkalley.com. You can also check out our mobile app. You can find our playlist listed there as well. I wish all you birders good luck. I'm Cindy Howes. This is Folk Alley.

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1: We are the Chickasaw Community Radio Network. Weather forecast overnight, we'll have clear skies, a low of 63. Thursday brings sunny skies, a high of 86. Southerly winds gusting up to 25 miles per hour. Thursday night, partly cloudy, a low of 70. And Friday, sunny with a high of 88. 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

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Weather forecast overnight, we'll have clear skies, a low of 63. Thursday brings sunny skies, a high of 86. Southerly winds gusting up to 25 miles per hour. Thursday night, partly cloudy, a low of 70. And Friday, sunny with a high of 88. 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

0: 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Also, William Lee Ellis will return to continue his series Religion and the Blues. 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

0: and recording artist Mr. Sip. Also, William Lee Ellis will return to continue his series Religion and the Blues. 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

0: Chukma. My name is Josh Bess, Secretary of Family Services for the Chickasaw Nation. 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
1: 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I'm the Director of Obstetrical Services for the Chickasaw Nation. 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
1: 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Weather forecast overnight, we'll have clear skies, a low of 63. Thursday brings sunny skies, a high of 86. Southerly winds gusting up to 25 miles per hour. Thursday night, partly cloudy, a low of 70. And Friday, sunny with a high of 88. 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

0: 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Weather forecast overnight, we'll have clear skies, sunny skies, a high of 86. Southerly winds gusting up to 25 miles per hour. Thursday night, partly cloudy, a low of 70. And Friday, sunny with a high of 88. 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
1: 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Weather forecast overnight, we'll have clear skies, a low of 63. Thursday brings sunny skies, a high of 86. Southerly winds gusting up to 25 miles per hour. Thursday night, partly cloudy, a low of 70. And Friday, sunny with a high of 88. 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

0: We are the Chickasaw Community Radio Network. Weather forecast overnight, we'll have clear skies, a low of 63. Thursday brings sunny skies, a high of 86. Southerly winds gusting up to 25 miles per hour. Thursday night, partly cloudy, a low of 70. And Friday, sunny with a high of 88. 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
1: Weather forecast overnight will have

clear skies, a low of 63. Thursday brings sunny skies, a high of 86. Southerly winds gusting up to 25 miles per hour. Thursday night, partly cloudy, a low of 70. And Friday, sunny with a high of 88. 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

As a kid, guitar virtuoso Corey Wong took piano lessons actually first at the age of 9. Not being content with that, he literally built his first band by teaching himself bass and guitar, eventually starting a punk band in high school, but these days really tearing things up with his signature rhythmic chunk. Teaming up with Devin Gelfillion, that's IRL, one of the more recent additions into the rotation that is getting us into this hour of listening together here on your new favorite show. That's right, that of course means I'm Brett Mabee, and before our time together is up, we're going to be listening to music from Zach Abel, his take on an Oasis classic. Also, folk singer Bree Kennedy, my good friend, the Cree singer-songwriter Jay Lee Wolf, a new one to get into the rotation from the LA-based Chloe Starr, and this new one from Little Stranger, released on Ineffable Records April 24th. For your consideration and approval, enjoy Mexico here on the mainstream. Osaranon, Dajik.

Days on a Drive from the hit record album On the Mainstream. We also heard The Saints with Judas from Long March Through the Jazz Age, and it was Little Strangers Mexico, an April 24th release that we got into the rotation for the first time this hour. If you're just now getting here, you're listening to The Mainstream. We have a lot more ground to cover, but as always, the time goes too quick, so be on the lookout for your local listings as to how you can dial in on the AM/FM frequencies. 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But you'll also find information about Gyno, my one-hour weekly Indigenous Spotlight show, and the Full Moon Radio itself, in addition to some fun community projects that I have with organizations, a few of them anyway, throughout Seneca Nation territories and beyond. More details always being added to the website at mainstreamradio.net. In the remainder of our hour is Tammy Ray. We'll also hear from Curtis Clearsky and the Constellations. The first song of this set comes to us from none other than Kevin Morby, the American indie folk singer-songwriter originally from Lubbock, Texas. He's been going strong and has been releasing albums since 2013. He's often compared to legendary singer-songwriters like Leonard Cohen, Bob Dylan, and Mr. Lou Reed. Without further ado, from Morby's Little Wide Open, it's Javelin on the Mainstream. Turn it up and get your groove on.

0: commemorate Chickasaw culture, traditions, and fellowship at the annual Chickasha Itifama Chickasaw Reunion, June 5th and 6th at the Cullahoma Grounds East of Ada. 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
1: Weather forecast: overnight we'll have clear skies, a low of 63. Thursday brings sunny skies, a high of 86. Southerly winds gusting up to 25 miles per hour. Thursday night, partly cloudy, a low of 70. And Friday, sunny with a high of 88. 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
2: 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You can catch this show every Monday through Friday between 10 a.m. and 1 p.m. Eastern Time, but honestly, more opportunities are there throughout the week as well. The mainstream does play there, right before Native America Calling, with Laguna Pueblo member Sean Spruce. Before the hour's officially up, some Will Dorado and Gary Smalley, the Australian singer-songwriter who's been described as, quote, one of the most thrilling and magnetic young voices in pop. That came from LA music blob Cage Riot. Enjoy Abby Muir's Blueprint, and don't go anywhere. Our time together is already fastly coming to an end today on the mainstream.

Once a Tree's Perfect. That was Tammy Raye's Here With Me, which is also sung in Cree throughout the song, as you undoubtedly heard. That track is found on Tammy Raye's 2026 EP, Higher. And again, it was Abby Muir's Blueprint that helped us to get into the second half. Let's do this again. Sooner than later, you bring your friends and family. I'll bring the great music, and I'll try to keep the talking to a minimum. As always, you're welcome back for some fun listening on this new station, front and center. And of course, unless you're brand new to the show, you already know that. Before the hour's up, Northern Cheyenne singer-songwriter Gary Small and the Coyote Brothers. And our second new addition for the rotation comes to us from the rising LA-based star Chloe Starr. Released April 24th, enjoy her single You Say, and let me know what you think about it. We'll be talking more about this track here in the near future on the mainstream.

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1: Weather forecast: overnight we'll have clear skies, a low of 63. Thursday brings sunny skies, a high of 86. Southerly winds gusting up to 25 miles per hour. Thursday night partly cloudy, a low of 70. And Friday sunny with a high of 88. 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

Earlier in 2026, the amazing Choctaw singer Samantha Crane made a pretty big move to Tulsa, Oklahoma. And she's even describing this change as a new beginning for her career. Building on an incredible momentum already, that's her latest single, Belly, getting us into this hour on the mainstream. I'm Brett Maybe, Nyao Escano, Ungwenyo Enkicho Chato, Aga Jangwa, Gatni Goyo, Tio Wenza Guego, Nengen Wenisade. I'm thankful you're well and I hope there are good minds everywhere today. Before our hour of listening is up, one from Delane. We'll also be enjoying Innistate, the fun band based out of the Southwest. Mohawk singer-songwriter and entrepreneur Jace Martin as well. As we get into this block, I'm actually going to keep things going with the little Samantha Crane just because I think she's pretty cool. From her latest full-length album, Gumshoe, which, if you're into album artwork, you have to check it out. She did the beadwork herself. It's Dart for our musical listening pleasure today on the mainstream. Osaranonda, Jace.

Swamp Music Players, Swamp Wizard, from the Swamp Sandwich album, and I'm guessing released on Swamp Records. We also heard Black Rebel Motorcycle Club's All You Do Is Talk. I kind of feel personally attacked with that, and it was Samantha Crane's Dart, a disarticulated mini-set of some of the Choctaw singer's latest songs. Of course, that track Dart is found on her Gumshoe release as well. Before getting back into the music, feel free to jot this number down and give me a call any time of day, although you might have to leave a message. It's 1-888-362-9970. The full number for all things Turtle Island Tunes, Full Moon Radio LLC, the parent company of The Mainstream with Brett Maybe, Gyno, my one-hour weekly Indigenous Spotlight show, also carried by Native Voice One, and, of course, the Soikot Wadenotot, the Full Moon Radio itself. Feel free to tell me how much you're enjoying the show or get a listener tag on as well. Hi, I'm so-and-so. I'm listening on this station and you're listening to The Mainstream, you know, or something to that effect. Before the hour's up, Tiny Habits. We'll also be enjoying tracks from Dwayne Betts and Kurt Vile. Helping to lead the way to the end of the first half is this one from Maori singer-songwriter D'Lane. Now, I also have a couple of songs from her brother Grant Howowa in the rotation as well. Needless to say, she comes from a very musical family, and as she's a mother of four and grandmother of three, you know that musical legacy is bound to continue as well. It's D'Lane's Karu here on The Mainstream.

Hi, this is Cliff Cardinal from Cliff Cardinal and the Skylarks, and I can't believe we're finally here, but you are listening to The Mainstream on Native Voice 1.

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1: Weather forecast overnight, we'll have clear skies, a low of 63. Thursday brings sunny skies, a high of 86. Southerly winds gusting up to 25 miles per hour. Thursday night, partly cloudy, a low of 70. And Friday, sunny with a high of 88. 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
2: 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Before the hour's up, Jace Martin, I'll join you again after a track from Antonio Carlos, Hokafi, Adrian Young, and Ali Shahid Muhammad. Right now, and featuring Lizzie McAlpine, it's Tiny Habits for Sale Sign on the Mainstream.

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Antonio Carlos and friends with Chicodo today on the mainstream. Earlier in the set, we heard Jace Martin's Open Doors, one of the latest singles from the talented Mohawk singer-songwriter and the owner of the Darren Ross Agency, which gives platform to some of the rising Indigenous talent in Toronto and beyond. We heard Tiny Habits and Lizzie McAlpine with For Sale Sign, a 2024 single from the Boston-born folk pop trio. Thank you for spending some time with me today. As always, you're welcome back, and I hope it's sooner than later. Check those listings once again, as I do broadcast 7 days a week, 3 hours a day. 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Feel free to send me your tracks for consideration in the rotation. And while I know that AI-generated music is probably everywhere right now, I am doing my best to keep it humanly created. And there have been a few instances already where I have had to turn those tracks down. So AI songs need not apply. But if you have flesh and blood and skin and bones and all that good stuff, feelings and emotions, well then, get me your tracks too. Once again, BRETT at mainstreamradio.net. BB Buckskin and Nistro before this final block is through. The first song of the set is from the one and only Kurt Vile. You know, if you are ever feeling like you can't make it in the music world or you're stuck in a dead-end factory job, maybe you should look to Kurt Vile, because I'll have you know that he worked as a forklift driver before really hitting it with the war on drugs. I also worked on a forklift for a number of years as well, so there's no shame in saying that. Just get your passion into the music and get your music into me so we can feature those songs here on the mainstream. It's Kurt Vile's Chance to Bleed from Philadelphia's Been Good to Me that I leave you with. This song.

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1: Weather forecast: overnight we'll have clear skies, a low of 63. Thursday brings sunny skies, a high of 86. Southerly winds gusting up to 25 miles per hour. Thursday night, partly cloudy, a low of 70. And Friday, sunny with a high of 88. 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

0: With family roots in the Red River Métis Nation and drawing on her Scandinavian heritage as well, two-spirit artist Liv Waite is out with a new single, Carolina, a track that we just introduced into the rotation not that long ago. And a fantastic way to kick off our hour together here on your new favorite show. I'm Brett Mabee, and as we get kicking off this hour, Nyawe Scano, I'm thankful you're well. And while I understand that you might have a lot going on right now, try your best to stick around. If you can't, though, I've always got you covered on sites like mainstreamradio.net. Two new tracks to get into the rotation, one from my Southern Cheyenne friend, Shelly Morningsong. We'll also be hearing from Thundercat, also Samantha Fish, Westerman, and so much more. Our first new tune is a 2026 single by poet-musician Aja Monet. This track, Melting Clocks, features Mick Jenkins, and it's another sneak peek of her latest album, The Color of Rain. For your consideration and approval, enjoy this track and let me know what you think about it. Details in just a few today on the Mainstream.
1: Every now and when, in the yesteryear yawn, ancient embryos eternally swing the fishing pole of memory, capturing today baited by breaths of tomorrow. Twice in a blue blood moon, we dream of doubtless rhythms to collage our moment's shedding self, quantum futures past, present, always beyond.
2: Psychedelic scenes.
1: Grounded in storytelling tradition tardy, we measure the space by the changes. We wade with waiting tides, moment to moment, it be in front or behind, a constellation of seeing through, stewed glimpses, blinks of a sneeze.
3: The tea kettle's voice.
1: Water at the brim of boiling. The change of a state, murmurs between space, the year grew older the further we saw it, a silver strand of breath. Eyes as wounds. We tell time by how deep we bury the memory. We tell time by the space between here and there, sound lingering in the ether, bouncing off the stars and moon. We swell and grow in the scrolling distance. We tell time by how many excuses you got before you answer, or how we organize the noise. We tell time by shading time. To love. In a place where there is no space or time. The length of our laughter lounging. Lift every giggling second, minute, or hour. I too sing of timelessness. I wish you a future with no names. Time ain't real, no how. When you're locked up, there's only two times, daytime and nighttime. When all you got is time and folks outside waste time trying to make time. There's only beginnings and ends.
4: Time is cardiovascular.
5: 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In due time.
1: What you do with time is your time. You don't serve time, you get time to serve you. How wristwatches continue to sell us the pipe dream of being able to own time. How the drummers keep time. Just in time. Our folk, we build the pyramids before 12 o'clock noon and rest in the shade. Eating melons, laughing at time. What a fool. What a fool to think we could ever own

A softer side of Thundercat, that's Pozzole from his latest album, Distracted, today on the mainstream. We also heard Aja Monet with Mick Jenkins and Vic Mensa with Melting Clocks. The second sneak peek I have on the show of her latest album, The Color of Rain. 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Details about some of the offerings with my friends and colleagues at Native Voice One before we part ways, but in the meantime, some of the great songs you've known to come and love here on the show, including tracks from Ella Sharp. We'll be hearing from These Sacred Souls before too long, and looking further into the hour, the latest from Samantha Fish, a live take on one of her most beloved tracks. I have one from Shelley Morningsong's Best Of series that fans have been asking about for a long time. So again, more details as we continue on with this hour. Getting us back into our listening right now is one from the Sacramento-born Trey Burt, signed to the Old Boy Records, the label founded by the late great John Prine. He's right at home with Traffic Fiction, a great track here on the mainstream.

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1: Weather forecast overnight, we'll have clear skies, a low of 63. Thursday brings sunny skies, a high of 86. Southerly winds gusting up to 25 miles per hour. Thursday night, partly cloudy, a low of 70. And Friday, sunny with a high of 88. 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
2: And just like that, we find ourselves at the halfway point of this hour's broadcast. On the mainstream, I'm Brett Mabee. Of course, you perhaps already know that unless you're here for the first time, which, of course, I'm glad to have you here. And as always, I broadcast 7 days a week, 3 hours a day. 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Also, a quick shout out to friends who are dialed in the KTNA 88.5 FM in and around Talkeetna, Alaska. Again, there are digital means to take me and these great songs with you wherever you go. 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You've heard me say it all before. It doesn't need to be in a multi-million-dollar studio. You don't need to belong to a record label that's trying to squeeze you of your soul. 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Or send them physically to Brett Mabee, Turtle Island Tunes, Full Moon Radio, P.O. Box 252, Salamanca, New York, 14779. That's a mouthful, so check things out on the full website for more information. Tracks from Deary before this block and half is through. We'll also hear from Métis singer Amanda Rayom. As we get back into things right now, is a track. This is a track that we got into the rotation not too long ago, and it comes from the two-time Grammy nominee Samantha Fish, the latest of which was her 2025 album Paper Doll. She's received praise from some of the biggest legends in the blues scene, including the one and only Buddy Guy. He even went on to say, "When this kind of shiz happens, I'll play all night." There's no better endorsement than that. Not too long ago, Fish put out her Paper Doll live release, and for us to enjoy right now, it's some sweet southern sounds here on this sweet mainstream show.

Westerman's Adriatic, officially helping me to wind down this hour with you on the mainstream. We also heard B.B. Buckskin's Eighth Wanderer, a single released a few years back. And it was Samantha Fish from her new live album Paper Doll with Sweet Southern Sounds that kicked off the half. You're always welcome to spend some time with me. There's never a bad time or place to tune into the mainstream, and I do broadcast 7 days a week, 3 hours a day. So check those local listings for the next time you can dial in on the AM-FM dial. And as always, check things out a number of different ways, including nv1.org. Now do keep in mind that the mainstream is just one of the reasons why you should go check out the great radio programming that helps to serve radio stations all across Turtle Island. And you'll find information about shows like American Indian and Alaska Native Living with Dr. David DeRose, MD, a one-hour weekly talk show that focuses on health issues specifically throughout Indian country. So again, a lot of reasons to go check things out at nv1.org. Before this hour is up, Otis Taylor and Mato Nanji, they teamed up for a collaboration over a decade ago now. Our second new addition for the rotation comes to us from Cheyenne singer-songwriter Shelley Morningsong. Fans have been asking for a long time for a Best of Shelley Morningsong compilation, and while this track, We Didn't Ask Why, was released quite a while ago now, it is one of the promotional items for this new Best of compilations. So be sure to check out Shelley's website for more information. I love her gentle storytelling, and her husband, Fabian Fontenelle, have been staples in some of the living cultural shows throughout Turtle Island for decades now. It's We Didn't Ask Why that I leave you with for your consideration and approval today on the mainstream.

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1: Weather forecast: overnight we'll have clear skies, a low of 63. Thursday brings sunny skies, a high of 86. Southerly winds gusting up to 25 miles per hour. Thursday night partly cloudy, a low of 70. And Friday sunny with a high of 88. 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

Weather forecast overnight, we'll have clear skies, a low of 63. Thursday brings sunny skies, a high of 86. Southerly winds gusting up to 25 miles per hour. Thursday night, partly cloudy, a low of 70. And Friday, sunny with a high of 88. 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

0: love in Travis LaPlante's String Quartet No. 2 is not a simple feeling. It's a force that keeps expanding throughout the compositional process. From a father's sacrifice to a wedding day promise to starlight and angels and golden ladders, it's music that pushes consonant harmony to its limits before the melodic payoff arrives. I'm Tyler Klein. 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
1: Weather forecast: overnight we'll have clear skies, a low of 63. Thursday brings sunny skies, a high of 86. Southerly winds gusting up to 25 miles per hour. Thursday night partly cloudy, a low of 70. And Friday sunny with a high of 88. 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

0: Young Chickasaw ladies aged 7 to 25 are in training event June 27 from 9 a.m. to 1 p.m. at the McSwain Theater in Ada. 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

weather forecast. Overnight, we'll have clear skies, a low of 63. Thursday brings sunny skies, a high of 86. Southerly winds gusting up to 25 miles per hour. Thursday night, partly cloudy, a low of 70. And Friday, sunny with a high of 88. 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
1: Weather forecast: overnight we'll have clear skies, a low of 63. Thursday brings sunny skies, a high of 86. Southerly winds gusting up to 25 miles per hour. Thursday night, partly cloudy, a low of 70. And Friday, sunny with a high of 88. 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

Overcast overnight, we'll have clear skies. A low of 63. Thursday brings sunny skies, a high of 86. Southerly winds gusting up to 25 miles per hour. Thursday night, partly cloudy, a low of 70. And Friday, sunny with a high of 88. 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

0: 1958, trumpeter Miles Davis brought a new pianist into his sextet who stayed only a few months, but whose influence helped bring about one of the most artistically notable and commercially successful albums in the history of jazz. I'm David Brent Johnson, inviting you to join me for Kind of Two, Miles Davis and Bill Evans, this week on Nightlights.
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1: Weather forecast: overnight we'll have clear skies, a low of 63. Thursday brings sunny skies, a high of 86. Southerly winds gusting up to 25 miles per hour. Thursday night partly cloudy, a low of 70. And Friday sunny with a high of 88. Thank you for listening, everyone, to the Chickasaw Community Radio Network.

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forecast overnight, we'll have clear skies, a low of 63. Thursday brings sunny skies, a high of 86. Southerly winds gusting up to 25 miles per hour. Thursday night, partly cloudy, a low of 70. And Friday, sunny with a high of 88. 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

Oh, nice one there from Kelsey Ballerini. Legends. Hey, hey, 657 on a Thursday on Chickasaw Community Radio. Hope you're up and around and doing okay this morning. So far, so good. Gonna be a nice day, but another really warm one. So all of it got summery all of a sudden, didn't it? It went right from lovely, cool spring days to, man, holy cow, turn up the AC. But I guess that's Oklahoma for you. Chance of rain over the weekend, but we're in the upper 80s every afternoon through Sunday. Should those rain chances increase, anything else interesting happen in the forecast, we'll let you know. But for now, it's just a smooth, summery sailing here at Chickasaw Community Radio.

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1: I'm Marcela Sanchez with an AP News Minute. President Trump described his first day in Beijing as a fantastic day as he opened the banquet toast held in his honor. He described his talks with Chinese President Xi Jinping as extremely positive conversations.
2: I'd now like to raise a glass and propose a toast to the rich and enduring ties between the American and Chinese people. It's a very special relationship, and I want to thank you again. This has been an amazing period of time. Thank you, President Xi.
1: Trump also extended an invitation to Xi and his wife to visit the White House at the end of September. The British military says a ship anchored off the coast of the United Arab Emirates has been seized and is heading toward Iranian waters. The United Kingdom Maritime Trade Operations Center says it received reports that the vessel was taken by unauthorized personnel while anchored 38 nautical miles northeast of the UAE port of Fujairah near the Strait of Hormuz. Authorities say a massive Russian drone and missile attack on Ukraine has demolished an apartment block in Kyiv and wounding 33 others. Ukrainian officials noted the attack coincided with Trump's trip to China. Ukrainian Foreign Minister Andrei Syba says the bombardment proves that Moscow poses a threat to the international security that Trump and the Chinese leader are trying to secure. A hormonal condition affecting 1 in 8 women around the world just got a new name in hopes of improving care. It's now called polyendocrine metabolic ovarian syndrome, or PMOS, instead of polycystic ovary syndrome. Researchers and supporters of the change say the old name, often shortened to PCOS, is inaccurate. This is AP News. It's a case that captivated true crime enthusiasts. The AP's Jennifer King has more.
3: In Park City, Utah, Judge Richard Mrazek has sentenced Corey Richens to life without parole for the murder of her husband, Eric Richens.
4: A person convicted of those things is simply too dangerous to ever be free.
3: She was convicted in March. Prosecutors say she laced her husband's cocktail with fentanyl while planning a future with another man.
5: I can beat myself up all day about how I could have been a better person.
3: Richens took the stand for about 40 minutes before her sentencing to say she loved her sons and maintains her innocence.
5: I will appeal and fight these charges, no matter how long it takes.
3: She was arrested in 2023 while promoting her children's book about a boy coping with the death of his father. Before the sentencing, social workers read letters from her three sons who all said they would feel unsafe if their mother were ever released from prison. I'm Jennifer King.
1: And I'm Marcela Sanchez, AP News.
6: This is Lonnie Beasley with news from Chickasaw Country. Murray State College is expanding its presence in Ardmore with a $525,000 purchase of Ardmore's Farmers Market from Ardmore Main Street Authority. The Ardmoreite reports the contract goes before city councilors for review later this month. Murray State College President Dr. Tim Fulton says the goal is to make the venue more of a true farmers market with additional emphasis on fresh produce rather than goods and wares. Fulton says the school plans to invest as much as $450,000 in the facility in the next 24 months, starting with renovation of its kitchen and restrooms. Sulphur City Council rehires Sulphur City Manager and a councilman resigns. The Sulphur Times Democrat reports in a 3-2 vote, Sulphur City Manager Andy Freeman is rehired for another year. After taking part in a 6-minute executive session, members return to council chambers to approve the rehire and enter into contract negotiations with Freeman. During new business, Ward 1 Councilman Alan McKay resigned effective immediately and told staff he will be turning in his official resignation letter before the end of the week. Lone Grove School System begins projects tied to a bond voters approved last fall. $4.5 million will go to renovating its ag facility, its auditorium, and to making changes to its main building. The project includes updating the ag building's interior, adding to its east side, and adding a new storage yard. The main building will see new windows, exterior work, and electrical improvements. Developing a pond on the northeast side of campus is being considered to improve drainage. Lone Grove Superintendent Richie McKee says the school uses a construction manager for bidding to ensure quality work and best pricing. state medical officials say alpha-gal syndrome, a potentially life-threatening allergy to red meat and dairy, starts with a bite from a Lone Star tick. Those infected eating red meat or other mammal products containing alpha-gal can trigger an allergic reaction. Oklahoma Voice reports alpha-gal syndrome is becoming more common in Oklahoma, where the tick causing the illness thrives. A new law requires Oklahoma doctors to report incidents of the disease in their patients. Representative Cynthia Rose says it is important to get an accurate picture of the numbers to be able to access federal resources to address it. This is Chickasaw Community Radio.
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9: 7:06, now the forecast for Chickasaw Country. Sunshine today, gusty winds, a high of 87. Tonight, clouds moving in. We'll have a low of about 70. For Friday, just as windy with a 20% chance of afternoon rain and thunderstorms, becoming mostly sunny. We'll have a high tomorrow of about 88. Rain chances stay at 20% on Friday night, but the best chance over the weekend is Sunday night going into Monday. We'll keep you advised at KCNP.
10: Exploring Science in the Sea. A type of damselfish from the other side of the world has invaded the Gulf of Mexico. But it doesn't appear to be doing much harm to the fish that were already there, at least not so far. The regal damselfish comes from the Indian and Western Pacific Oceans. It's only about 4 inches long, and it lives on coral reefs in shallow coastal waters. The invader was first seen in the Gulf in 2013. It probably hitchhiked on an oil platform that was moved from the Eastern Hemisphere. A recent study looked at how the fish spread across the Gulf through 2021. It also looked at how other types of fish fared, especially those that compete with the invaders for resources. Researchers from the University of Texas Marine Science Institute and elsewhere counted the fish found in sections of 5 reef systems along the coast of Mexico. They then used mathematical models to estimate the total populations of the entire system. The invading damselfish spread across all the reefs in the study area. At the same time, the populations of its competitors dropped. But so did the populations of some of the other species of fish that don't compete with the invaders. That suggests that the dip in the number of competing fish had some other cause. One possibility is loss of habitat caused by human activities. One of the reefs in the study is near a busy port that's growing bigger. So that might be damaging the reefs more than the invasion of the damselfish. Science in the Sea is a production of the University of Texas Marine Science Institute at Port Aransas and is available as a weekly podcast at scienceinthesea.org. I'm Holly Brawley.
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12: And for love's sake, each mistake, oh,

That's for sure. If it's an Ashford and Simpson song, it's going to be solid, all right. Solid as a rock. 712 at Chickasaw Community Radio. Those two are a great success story. Ashford and Simpson. He was literally sleeping on a park bench trying to get something going with his music when they met. She was just a young woman singing at church. When they met, just something clicked and they realized they needed to work on it together. And from there came legendary songwriting tunes like Ain't No Mountain High Enough, Ain't Nothing Like the Real Thing, and others for Motown. They are truly legendary. Ashford and Simpson. Glad you're with us on this pretty Thursday morning. Going to be warm this afternoon, so dress lightly. Now, isn't he cute? Josh Turner on KCRA.

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2: Hey, hey, 720 on May the 14th at Chickasaw Community Radio. Wishing happy birthday to Baseball Hall of Famer Tony Big Dog Perez, a two-time World Series winner with the Reds. He is 84. Filmmaker George Lucas, the father of Star Wars, is 81. Filmmaker Robert Zemeckis, who has brought us the Back to the Future trilogy, Forrest Gump, Romancing the Stone, and many more. Two-time Oscar winner. He is 75. David Byrne of The Talking Heads is 74. Tim Roth of Pulp Fiction, Reservoir Dogs, and more is 65. CeCe DeVille of the band Poison. He beat the odds and is 64 today. Danny Houston of the Nazi Commander in Wonder Woman. Oh, what a good movie. I need to watch that again. He is 64. Mike Inez of Alice in Chains is 60. Fabrice Morvan, half of Milli Vanilli, is 60. Our No Way of the Day, Danny from the New Kids on the Block, is 57. Two-time Oscar winner Cate Blanchett is 57. Filmmaker Oscar winner Sofia Coppola is 55. Musician Natalie Appleton of the band All Saints is 53. Henry Garza of Los Lonely Boys, How Far Is Heaven, is 47. Catch Secor of the Old Crow Medicine Show, a Wagon Wheel, he is 47. Dan Auerbach of the Black Keys is 46. Mike Rotondo of the Plain White Tees is 44. Amber Tamblyn is 43. You know, her dad is Russ Tamblyn from West Side Story. True. Entrepreneur Mark Zuckerberg, the Facebook CEO, is 41. Country singer Dustin Lynch is 41. And former NFL player Clay Matthews, who was the long-haired mighty Thor for the Green Bay Packers, is 39, a six-time Pro Bowler. Wow. Birthdays in history include the artist Thomas Gainsborough, the actor Richard Deacon, opera star Patrice Munsel, Jack Bruce of the band Cream, and Bobby Darin. And if today is your big day, here's to you.
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I love those guys, Tavares and More Than a Woman on Chickasaw Community Radio. Now that makes me want to watch Saturday Night Fever again from that amazing soundtrack. 729. And speaking of movies, a couple of good ones coming to Chickasaw Country this week. Today's movie day at the beautiful historic McSwain Theater. It's always a movie that the family can watch together. And today at 2 and 7 p.m., it's a young Elizabeth Taylor in National Velvet, a timeless movie of a girl and her horse. So exciting and moving. My family and I saw it a couple of weeks ago.

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It made me cry. It really did. It's such so good. Coming this Saturday at the Chickasaw Cultural Center in Sulphur at the gorgeous Anoli Theater with their four-story movie screen, stadium seating, state-of-the-art audio and video. It's a great movie experience. And at 6:30 Saturday night, you can see Now You See Me, Now You Don't. This is a film that just came out last year, and it's about a group of illusionists who have to work together to overcome the bad guy. Lots of cool special effects in this one. It's going to look beautiful on that screen. And again, that's 6:30 Saturday night. And you can learn more on their websites for Chickasaw Cultural Center and the McSwain Theater. Shooting for a high today of 87. This is KCBS.

0: This is National Native News. I'm Jill Freitas. A senior Indigenous banker in Canada cautions the Canadian government to keep Indigenous consultation at the forefront for major projects. As Dan Karpinchuk reports, he also says there is interest from Indigenous leaders in taking part in those major energy projects.
1: Recently, Canadian Prime Minister Mark Carney repeated his plan to fast-track major energy projects in Canada. Last week, he said Ottawa would build quickly and, quote, in the right way, in consulting with Indigenous and provincial partners. But some of those leaders have been critical, fearing that the process of consultation will be rushed and their concerns would be brushed aside. Carney's government wants to change parts of environmental law to make it easier to build a pipeline to the West Coast, along with other energy projects. Bill Lomax is the president and CEO of the First Nations Bank of Canada.
2: We're seeing more business acquisitions happening, joint ventures happening with companies that are servicing, let's say, a pipeline. That kind of thing is just really taken off. We've seen our business grow. We're really a reflection of our clients, and their success leads to our success.
1: Lomax says the bank's commercial business was growing by 10% a year, but in the past year, it's been 26%. He says that shows how much Indigenous businesses are becoming involved, but he warns that the opportunity for their approval is there if the consultation is done right.
2: You need to engage with the nation early on and let them know what you're thinking about, have them participate, and have them be part of the plan.
1: Lomax says even though some Indigenous communities will be against some projects, he believes that there are many more that would be ready to move and move quickly. The First Nations Bank of Canada is an Indigenous-owned national bank. Its mission is to serve Indigenous people, nations, and businesses. For National Native News, I'm Dan Karpinchuk.
0: This summer, the Alaska Native Language Center will publish a novel retelling Rudyard Kipling's The White Seal, the only Jungle Book story set outside India on St. Paul Island in the Bering Sea. Two artists from the Pribilof Islands retell the story through the perspective of a young Indigenous protagonist named Sergei. KUCB's Maggie Nelson has more.
3: Garrett Pletnikoff is the co-author of the new young adult chapter book Sergei and the White Seal. The story is an adaptation of one in Kipling's Jungle Book, The White Seal, published in 1894, and actually names Pletnikoff's great-great-great-grandfather as a main antagonist. Kipling portrays Pletnikoff's ancestors through a disparaging colonial lens, as unclean murderers of the innocent marine mammals. Pletnikoff says this adaptation is a chance to tell a different story, to portray the Unangan community and the seals as partners instead of enemies, as Kipling wrote them.
4: The White Seal includes violent descriptions of seal harvesting, but Kipling never mentions that these harvests were not done by Unangan free will. The Unangan people of the Pribilof Islands were subjected to forced labor.
3: Hannah Zimmerman co-authored the book with Pletnikoff. She says they were inspired by Unangan lore and mythology and decided to name their main character after a spiritual leader from the Aleutian chain, Sergei Soborov.
5: It's a story of Sergei, who discovers that he's a shaman. And he has this, you know, magical ability to talk to animals. And he discovers his purpose as a conduit between the animal world and the human world.
3: Zimmerman says they used Sergei's role as a shaman to talk about elements, like how colonization wiped out certain Indigenous practices.
5: When we read the book to fourth and fifth graders in the fall, I'll never forget how at the end of the book, one of the fifth grade students came up to me. He was like, I didn't know Aleuts could be superheroes.
3: Sergei and the White Seal is now available through the University Press of Colorado's website. Reporting for KUCB, I'm Maggie Nelson.
0: And I'm Jill Freitas.
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9: This is Lonnie Beasley with news from Chickasaw Country. Murray State College is expanding its presence in Ardmore with a $525,000 purchase of Ardmore's Farmers Market from Ardmore Main Street Authority. The Ardmoreite reports the contract goes before city councilors for review later this month. Murray State College President Dr. Tim Fulton says the goal is to make the venue more of a true farmers market with additional emphasis on fresh produce rather than goods and wares. Fulton says the school plans to invest as much as $450,000 in the facility in the next 24 months, starting with renovation of its kitchen and restrooms. Sulphur City Council rehires Sulphur City Manager and a councilman resigns. The Sulphur Times Democrat reports in a 3-2 vote, Sulphur City Manager Andy Freeman is rehired for another year. After taking part in a 6-minute executive session, members returned to council chambers to approve the rehire and enter into contract negotiations with Freeman. During new business, Ward 1 Councilman Alan McKay resigned effective immediately and told staff he will be turning in his official resignation letter before the end of the week. Lone Grove School System begins projects tied to a bond voters approved last fall. $4.5 million will go to renovating its ag facility, its auditorium, and to making changes to its main building. The project includes updating the ag building's interior, adding to its east side, and adding a new storage yard. The main building will see new windows, exterior work, and electrical improvements. Developing a pond on the northeast side of campus is being considered to improve drainage. Lone Grove Superintendent Richie McKee says the school uses a construction manager for bidding to ensure quality work and best pricing. State medical officials say alpha-gal syndrome, a potentially life-threatening allergy to red meat and dairy, starts with a bite from a Lone Star tick. Those infected eating red meat or other mammal products containing alpha-gal can trigger an allergic reaction. Oklahoma Voice reports alpha-gal syndrome is becoming more common in Oklahoma, where the tick causing the illness thrives. A new law requires Oklahoma doctors to report incidents of the disease in their patients. Representative Cynthia Rose says it is important to get an accurate picture of the numbers to be able to access federal resources to address it. This is Chickasaw Community Radio.
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12: It's 7:38. Now the forecast. Sunshiny today. Windy and warm with a high of 87. Overnight, increasing clouds with a low of 70. And Friday, even windier with a 20% chance of afternoon rain and thunderstorms, clearing skies. And we'll have a Friday high of 88. Sunshine on Saturday and 86. And another great day on Sunday. 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
13: This is Bird Note. Hummingbirds make hovering look effortless. They're built for it, with flexible wrists that rotate their wings in a rapid figure-eight motion, generating almost constant lift. But wind tunnel experiments with flying birds show that hovering is hard work. As one scientist put it, a hovering hummingbird represents the upper limit of aerobic locomotion in vertebrates. In other words, hummingbirds are athletes on par with galloping horses or humans running a marathon. But hummingbirds aren't the only flyers up to the challenge. Eurasian skylarks even sing while hovering, sometimes for minutes on end. Different from a hummingbird, a lark flutters its wings 10 to 12 times per second, relying entirely on lift produced by the downstroke. Other small birds hover briefly. In search of insects, tiny birds like kinglets float above the tips of branches for just a few seconds. Even larger birds like hawks and kites make use of head-on breezes and what's called wind hovering when they search the ground for prey. The kestrel is a master of wing hovering. Flapping forward but counterbalanced by the wind, the kestrel appears tethered to the ground by a string. So, while hummers might be the most impressive hoverers, they're not the only birds to employ this gravity-defying maneuver. For Bird Note, I'm Ariana Rimmel.
14: The the only station in Oklahoma playing jazz, big band, swing, classic, and red dirt country, Native American, oldies rock, inspirational, and even the blues. 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

You know, that guy, what a fascinating character, Mike Reed, who had a string of country hits back in the 80s and 90s. And get this, he was an all-pro football player for the Bengals. Yes, an all-pro NFL star. And wrote symphonies, he wrote music for Broadway, a classically trained musician before he became a big-time hit songwriter in country music, and then a singer in his own right. I mean, what a life, a renaissance man, Mike Reed. 744 on a Thursday with Chickasaw Community Radio. Cha-cha-cha. Julian Marley on KCNP.

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4: 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Things the whole family can enjoy together on a very busy weekend in springtime. 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

0: 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Movie day at the beautiful, historic McSwain Theater. 2 and 7 p.m., they are showing National Velvet starring a young Elizabeth Taylor. The Fishing Clinic for Chickasaw Kids and Families is tomorrow at Cullahoma. The free rabies vaccination clinics continue tomorrow in Panola. The Chickasaw Cultural Center has a big day on Saturday, Tribal Ag Day, celebrating agriculture traditions among First Americans, with lots of hands-on activities for the kids and mom and dad too, plant giveaways, demonstrations, and more. That is Saturday. Admission and the events are free. How about that? Also on Saturday, the Hoponoka All Our Voices Story Sharing Circle is coming to the Chokmasee Gallery in downtown Ada. You could share your story, whether it's one from true life or imagination. It's a great chance to fellowship and be very entertained. And then, also on Saturday, the film screening of Now You See Me, Now You Don't at the Cultural Center's gorgeous Anoli Theater. Learn about all of this at Chickasaw.net. Just click the events calendar. We'll have a high today of 87 at KCNP.
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2: AP News, I'm Marcela Sanchez. China's President Xi Jinping warned President Trump that their two countries could clash over Taiwan if the issue was not handled properly. The exchange at a highly anticipated summit in Beijing highlighted just how far apart Trump and Xi remain on thorny issues, including the war in Iran, trade disputes, and Washington's relations with Taiwan. But Trump described talks with Xi as extremely positive conversations and said everything that they discussed was, quote, all good for the United States and China. In other news, AP correspondent Donna Warder reports on how Venezuelans are responding to Trump's interest in making Venezuela the 51st state.
3: President Donald Trump has said at least twice this week that he wants to make Venezuela the 51st U.S. state. Jorge Navas with the Venezuelan pro-government Colectivos says Venezuelans think that's a joke, but he says gringos don't play. When they say something like that is because they are crazy. On Monday, Venezuela's acting president, Delcy Rodriguez, said making Venezuela the 51st state is not in the cards and that the country would keep defending its integrity, independence, and history. But the government hasn't said much more than that. Christopher Sabatini, senior fellow with the London-based Chatham House think tank, says it's better that Venezuela hold its tongue right now. He says, why overreact to a ridiculous claim by Donald Trump? I'm Donna Warder.
2: Israeli Prime Minister Benjamin Netanyahu's office says he quietly visited the United Arab Emirates during the Israeli-U.S. war with Iran. The UAE later denied any secret visit had occurred. Wall Street is set to open with gains following another record-setting day. Oil prices were effectively unchanged, with no clear ending to the Iran war after more than 2 months. This is AP News.
4: AP Sports, I'm Gethin Coolball. The Cavaliers rallied past the Pistons for a 117-113 Game 5 overtime win, securing a 3-2 East semifinal series lead. James Harden scored 30 as Cleveland closed the game on a 23-10 surge.
5: Well, this is a team effort, you know what I mean? And tonight was one of those nights where, you know, we found something and I was aggressive.
4: Stanley Cup playoffs, Brad Kulak scored 3:52 into overtime to send the Avalanche onto the Western Conference Final with a 4-3 Game 5 win to eliminate the Wild. The Maple Leafs fired coach Craig Berube after a last-place finish in the Atlantic Division. MLB Yankees left-hander Max Fried was pulled from his start at Baltimore after only 3 innings because of elbow soreness. Mets star Juan Soto exited in the 7th against the Tigers, 4 innings after fouling a pitch off his right ankle.
2: I'm Marcela Sanchez, AP News.
6: This is Lonnie Beasley with news from Chickasaw Country. Murray State College is expanding its presence in Ardmore with a $525,000 purchase of Ardmore's Farmers Market from Ardmore Main Street Authority. The Ardmoreite reports the contract goes before city councilors for review later this month. Murray State College President Dr. Tim Fulton says the goal is to make the venue more of a true farmers market with additional emphasis on fresh produce rather than goods and wares. Fulton says the school plans to invest as much as $450,000 in the facility in the next 24 months, starting with renovation of its kitchen and restrooms. Sulphur City Council rehires Sulphur City Manager and a councilman resigns. The Sulphur Times Democrat reports in a 3-2 vote, Sulphur City Manager Andy Freeman is rehired for another year. After taking part in a 6-minute executive session, members returned to council chambers to approve the rehire and enter into contract negotiations with Freeman. During new business, Ward 1 Councilman Alan McKay resigned effective immediately and told staff he will be turning in his official resignation letter before the end of the week. Lone Grove School System begins projects tied to a bond voters approved last fall. $4.5 million will go to renovating its ag facility, its auditorium, and to making changes to its main building. The project includes updating the ag building's interior, adding to its east side, and adding a new storage yard. The main building will see new windows, exterior work, and electrical improvements. Developing a pond on the northeast side of campus is being considered to improve drainage. Lone Grove Superintendent Richie McKee says the school uses a construction manager for bidding to ensure quality work and best pricing. State medical officials say alpha-gal syndrome, a potentially life-threatening allergy to red meat and dairy, starts with a bite from a Lone Star tick. Those infected eating red meat or other mammal products containing alpha-gal can trigger an allergic reaction. Oklahoma Voice reports alpha-gal syndrome is becoming more common in Oklahoma, where the tick causing the illness thrives. A new law requires Oklahoma doctors to report incidents of the disease in their patients. Representative Cynthia Rose says it is important to get an accurate picture of the numbers to be able to access federal resources to address it. This is Chickasaw Community Radio.
7: 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We'll travel across the country from Mississippi to Bakersfield, along the side streets, the dusty trails, and the country roads. This is Jamie Hoover inviting you to join me for this weekly musical road trip on Sounds from the Mother Road.
8: 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It's 8:06 now. The forecast, sunny today, windy with a high of 87. Overnight, increasing clouds with a low of 70. And for Friday, a 20% chance of afternoon rain, and we'll stay in the upper 80s. Gusty winds up to 30 miles per hour. Now the USDA update on KCNP.
9: Backyard gardeners and commercial vegetable growers both share common threats to their produce. Among those pests of concern,
10: brown marmorated stink bug and the group called cucumber beetles.
9: So USDA research entomologist Don Weber, what have you been working on several years now as methods to combat these pests?
10: The pests' insects' very own pheromone and combining it either with plant-based or other inexpensive attractants to synergize our efforts to use behavioral control make to manage vegetable pests.
9: Let's start with what makes brown marmalade stink bug such a threat to fruit and vegetable crops.
11: Apples, pears, and peaches, it's definitely on, especially as they're maturing, unfortunately. A lot of times that damage is hidden until you cut open the fruit, which is very unfortunate. It can affect soybean as well. Various vegetables, tomatoes, peppers.
9: Weber and Agricultural Research Service colleagues immediately went into problem-solving mode once the stink bug arrived in the U.S.
10: We're able to discover and synthesize the brown marmorated stink bug's pheromone. It was known from Japan that it was attracted to another bug's pheromone, but only at the end of the season. So for apple and other growers, that is not good because it doesn't allow awareness and control in a timely manner.
9: However,
10: when we combined this other bug's pheromone with the true pheromone, we saw that there was a synergistic attraction. This combination of lures provides a season-long, globally accepted now, available and commercialized lure where now using the trap-based decision support tools and even attract and kill systems, we can significantly reduce insecticide use against brown marmorated stink bug.
9: turning to pheromone attractants to cucumber beetles.
10: The problem comes because cucumber beetles are key pests. They're native and they show up perennially, and they frequently reduce the yield and the quality of these cucurbit crops.
9: Meaty crops like squash, zucchini, pumpkins, and melons, as well as cucumbers.
10: We managed to synthesize the pheromone that had already been identified but hadn't been produced in sufficient quantities. But we put it out in the field and verified that field attraction. But the surprising thing was the striped cucumber beetle pheromone also attracted the spotted cucumber beetle.
9: Additional testing included matching traps with attractants, leading to a combination pheromone and attractant for cucumber beetles.
10: We're working very strongly on this with our land-grant university partners and pheromone companies as well to potentially use it in a bait or to mass trap the beetles before the crops are available so we can use behavioral control.
9: I'm Rod Bain reporting for the U.S. Department of Agriculture in Washington, D.C.
12: You make an offer. Hours go by. Is silence random or revealing? This is Sandra Tsinglo with the lowdown on science. When sellers take a long time to respond, what's happening on their end? Are they busy or weighing the deal? Miruna Kotet and team at Ohio State University analyzed over 1 million eBay negotiations. They measured how long sellers took to accept or reject offers. The findings? Sellers quickly rejected bad offers and quickly accepted great ones. But when the offer was borderline, they hesitated and made buyers wait. How long someone takes to respond can reveal how close you are to a deal. Silence isn't random. It's part of the negotiation. But money talks.
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bad guy, the whole package. 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

0: instrumentation in the past century of recorded music has been dominated by guitars, drums, horns, and more recently, keyboards and synthesizers. But some instruments have left their unique mark on the recording industry, distinguishing songs from the rest of the pack, and in some cases, establishing inextricable connections between the ear and the mind. For example, what does this song remind you of? Palm trees swaying in the breeze, pristine waters, hula dancers, etc. That's all thanks to the Hawaiian steel guitar. You're listening to the Waikiki Hawaiian Orchestra with My Hawaiian Evening Star, an Edison Blue Ambrol cylinder released in 1926. The easy, breezy sound translated into a big hit for Santo and Johnny Farina with their 1959 hit, Sleepwalk, probably one of the most popular instrumental pop songs of all time. You can see that video and learn more about the steel guitar in all its forms at soundbeat.org. Soundbeat is produced at the Belfer Audio Archive, Syracuse University Library. I'm Brett Barry.
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2: Thank you, Lisa. 821. Here's the one that got it going for Clay Walker. First single, first big, big hit. What's it to you?

That's Sam Sparrow and Black and Gold on Chickasaw Community Radio at 827. A great event is on the way May 23rd. That's a week from Saturday, a Princess in Training event at McSwain Theater in Ada. A chance for young Chickasaw ladies to learn how to become a Chickasaw princess. Of course, that big pageant is on the way this fall, part of Chickasaw Annual Meeting and Festival. But at this Princess in Training event, lots of questions will be answered. Learning about how to fill out your application and all the materials you'll need for that. Learning about the traditional dress that's part of the pageant. Insider tips and tricks from folks who've been part of the big pageant, plus language lessons, interview skills, and more. Lunch will be provided with a gift for each registered attendee. Chickasaw princesses are ambassadors for the Chickasaw Nation at events across the state, across the country, and they exemplify servant leadership. It's a great thing for your young Chickasaw woman to be part of. It's open to registered Chickasaw citizens who are age 7 to 25 and at least one quarter Chickasaw. There are other rules as well. But you can learn about the Princess in Training event and get more information on the events calendar at Chickasaw.net. And again, that's coming May 23rd at the McSwain Theater in Ada. In the forecast, sunshine today, gusty winds, a high of 87. Overnight, increasing clouds with a low of 70. And tomorrow, another warm day with a 20% chance of afternoon rain and thunderstorms, a high of 88. 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

0: there is interest from Indigenous leaders in taking part in those major energy projects.
1: Recently, Canadian Prime Minister Mark Carney repeated his plan to fast-track major energy projects in Canada. Last week, he said Ottawa would build quickly and, quote, in the right way, in consulting with Indigenous and provincial partners. But some of those leaders have been critical, fearing that the process of consultation will be rushed and their concerns would be brushed aside. Carney's government wants to change parts of environmental law to make it easier to build a pipeline to the West Coast, along with other energy projects. Bill Lomax is the president and CEO of the First Nations Bank of Canada.
2: We're seeing more business acquisitions happening, joint ventures happening with companies that are servicing, let's say, a pipeline. That kind of thing is just really taken off. We've seen our business grow. We're really a reflection of our clients, and their success leads to our success.
1: Lomax says the bank's commercial business was growing by 10% a year, but in the past year, it's been 26%. He says that shows how much Indigenous businesses are becoming involved, but he warns that the opportunity for their approval is there if the consultation is done right.
2: You need to engage with the nation early on and let them know what you're thinking about, have them participate, and have them be part of the plan.
1: Lomax says even though some Indigenous communities will be against some projects, he believes that there are many more that would be ready to move and move quickly. The First Nations Bank of Canada is an Indigenous-owned national bank. Its mission is to serve Indigenous people, nations, and businesses. For National Native News, I'm Dan Karpinchuk.
0: This summer, the Alaska Native Language Center will publish a novel retelling Rudyard Kipling's The White Seal, the only Jungle Book story set outside India on St. Paul Island in the Bering Sea. Two artists from the Pribilof Islands retell the story through the perspective of a young Indigenous protagonist named Sergei. KUCB's Maggie Nelson has more.
3: Garrett Pletnikoff is the co-author of the new young adult chapter book, Sergei and the White Seal. The story is an adaptation of one in Kipling's Jungle Book, The White Seal, published in 1894, and actually names Pletnikoff's great-great-great-grandfather as a main antagonist. Kipling portrays Pletnikoff's ancestors through a disparaging colonial lens, as unclean murderers of the innocent marine mammals. Pletnikoff says this adaptation is a chance to tell a different story, to portray the Onungan community and the seals as partners instead of enemies, as Kipling wrote them.
4: The White Seal includes violent descriptions of seal harvesting, but Kipling never mentions that these harvests were not done by Onungan free will. The Onungan people of the Pribilof Islands were subjected to forced labor.
3: Hannah Zimmerman co-authored the book with Pletnikoff. She says they were inspired by Onungan lore and mythology and decided to name their main character after a spiritual leader from the Aleutian chain, Sergei Soborov.
5: It's a story of Sergei, who discovers that he's a shaman, and he has this, you know, magical ability to talk to animals, and he discovers his purpose as a conduit between the animal world and the human world.
3: Zimmerman says they used Sergei's role as a shaman to talk about elements, like how colonization wiped out certain Indigenous practices.
5: When we read the book to fourth and fifth graders in the fall, I'll never forget how at the end of the book, one of the fifth grade students came up to me. He was like, I didn't know Aleuts could be superheroes.
3: Sergei and the White Seal is now available through the University Press of Colorado's website. Reporting for KUCB, I'm Maggie Nelson.
0: And I'm Jill Freitas.
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9: This is Lonnie Beasley with news from Chickasaw Country. Murray State College is expanding its presence in Ardmore with a $525,000 purchase of Ardmore's Farmers Market from Ardmore Main Street Authority. The Ardmorite reports the contract goes before city councilors for review later this month. Murray State College President Dr. Tim Fulton says the goal is to make the venue more of a true farmer's market with additional emphasis on fresh produce rather than goods and wares. Fulton says the school plans to invest as much as $450,000 in the facility in the next 24 months, starting with renovation of its kitchen and restrooms. Sulphur City Council rehires Sulphur City Manager and a councilman resigns. The Sulphur Times Democrat reports in a 3-2 vote, Sulphur City Manager Andy Freeman is rehired for another year. After taking part in a 6-minute executive session, members return to council chambers to approve the rehire and enter into contract negotiations with Freeman. During new business, Ward 1 Councilman Alan McKay resigned effective immediately and told staff he will be turning in his official resignation letter before the end of the week. Lone Grove School System begins projects tied to a bond voters approved last fall. $4.5 million will go to renovating its ag facility, its auditorium, and to making changes to its main building. The project includes updating the ag building's interior, adding to its east side, and adding a new storage yard. The main building will see new windows, exterior work, and electrical improvements. Developing a pond on the northeast side of campus is being considered to improve drainage. Lone Grove Superintendent Richie McKee says the school uses a construction manager for bidding to ensure quality work and best pricing. State medical officials say alpha-gal syndrome, a potentially life-threatening allergy to red meat and dairy, starts with a bite from a Lone Star tick. Those infected eating red meat or other mammal products containing alpha-gal can trigger an allergic reaction. Oklahoma Voice reports alpha-gal syndrome is becoming more common in Oklahoma, where the tick causing the illness thrives. A new law requires Oklahoma doctors to report incidents of the disease in their patients. Representative Cynthia Rose says it is important to get an accurate picture of the numbers to be able to access federal resources to address it. This is Chickasaw Community Radio.
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12: It helps if you turn the microphone on, just a tip. Now the forecast for Chickasaw Country. Sunny today and another warm day, a high of 87. Overnight, increasing clouds with a low of 70. Friday will be partly sunny and windy with a 20% chance of afternoon rain and thunderstorms and a high of 88. Sunshine on Saturday and Sunday with highs around 87. 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
13: Elephant birds are aptly named. Not only were they the biggest birds to have ever lived, their taxonomy has inspired big debate. Would you risk goading this avian with the insult, "Hey, bird brain?" Not likely. The herbivorous elephant birds lived on Madagascar, once home to megafauna such as giant lemurs and tortoises. The elephant birds fit right in. Based on skeletal remains, scientists calculate that the largest known specimen stood almost 10 feet high and weighed nearly 1,700 pounds. That's taller than, well, Big Bird from Sesame Street, and heavier than the average polar bear. With powerful legs ending in sharp talons, an elephant bird made a fearsome sight. About a millennium ago, the formidable fowl was wiped out, likely due in part to egg poaching by hungry humans. At 13 inches long, the elephant bird's egg is the largest egg of any animal ever, larger even than a dinosaur egg. Impressed? So were researchers in the 1800s. Each hoping to proclaim a new discovery, they hotly debated the number of species, the significance of bone fragments, and how big the elephant bird truly was. The great debate resulted in a jumbled, contradictory taxonomy. What was the true history of the feathered giant? Only recently have scientists sorted elephant birds into three genuses and four species. Birds of fantastical size and shape haunt the pages of the Arabian Nights and journals from Marco Polo. Were these stories based on sightings of a real-life elephant bird? We may never know. Yet the remarkable elephant bird still stands tall. No longer on land, it now towers in our imagination. This moment of science comes from Indiana University. We're on the web at amomentofscience.org. I'm Yael Cassander.
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This is National Native News. I'm Jill Freitas. A senior Indigenous banker in Canada cautions the Canadian government to keep Indigenous consultation at the forefront for major projects. As Dan Karpinchuk reports, he also says

8:45 at Chickasaw Community Radio. The free rabies vaccination clinics continue tomorrow in Panola and next week too. 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Here's T. Graham Brown.

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1: They are another act that has played at Ada's beautiful historic McSwain Theater. They are Parmalee and Cowgirl. 857 at Chickasaw Community Radio, warming up to about 87 this afternoon. Overnight, increasing clouds, gusty winds and a low of 70, and even windier tomorrow with a slight chance of afternoon thunderstorms and a high of 88. That chance of rain continues Friday night, but we'll have fair skies on Saturday and Sunday with highs near 86. Loving it, loving it. 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
1: AP News, I'm Marcela Sanchez. China's President Xi Jinping warned President Trump that their two countries could clash over Taiwan if the issue was not handled properly. The exchange at a highly anticipated summit in Beijing highlighted just how far apart Trump and Xi remain on thorny issues, including the war in Iran, trade disputes, and Washington's relations with Taiwan. But Trump described talks with Xi as extremely positive conversations and said everything that they discussed was, quote, all good for the United States and China. In other news, AP correspondent Donna Warder reports on how Venezuelans are responding to Trump's interest in making Venezuela the 51st state.
2: President Donald Trump has said at least twice this week that he wants to make Venezuela the 51st U.S. state. Jorge Navas with the Venezuelan pro-government Colectivos says Venezuelans think that's a joke, but he says gringos don't play. When they say something like that is because they are crazy. On Monday, Venezuela's acting president, Delcy Rodriguez, said making Venezuela the 51st state is not in the cards and that the country would keep defending its integrity, independence, and history. But the government hasn't said much more than that. Christopher Sabatini, senior fellow with the London-based Chatham House think tank, says it's better that Venezuela hold its tongue right now. He says, why overreact to a ridiculous claim by Donald Trump? I'm Donna Warder.
1: Israeli Prime Minister Benjamin Netanyahu's office says he quietly visited the United Arab Emirates during the Israeli-U.S. war with Iran. The UAE later denied any secret visit had occurred. Wall Street is set to open with gains following another record-setting day. Oil prices were effectively unchanged, with no clear ending to the Iran war after more than 2 months. This is AP News.
3: AP Sports, I'm Gethin Coolball. The Cavaliers rallied past the Pistons for a 117-113 Game 5 overtime win, securing a 3-2 East semifinal series lead. James Harden scored 30 as Cleveland closed the game on a 23-10 surge.
4: Well, this is a team effort, you know what I mean? And tonight was one of those nights where, you know, we found something and I was aggressive.
3: Stanley Cup playoffs, Brad Kulak scored 3:52 into overtime to send the Avalanche onto the Western Conference Final with a 4-3 Game 5 win to eliminate the Wild. The Maple Leafs fired coach Craig Berube after a last-place finish in the Atlantic Division. MLB Yankees left-hander Max Fried was pulled from his start at Baltimore after only 3 innings because of elbow soreness. Mets star Juan Soto exited in the 7th against the Tigers, 4 innings after fouling a pitch off his right ankle.
1: I'm Marcela Sanchez, AP News.
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I'm Marcela Sanchez with an AP News Minute. Secretary of State Marco Rubio says the U.S.'s policy toward Taiwan is unchanged after President Trump's meeting with Chinese President Xi Jinping. But Rubio warned it would be, quote, a terrible mistake for China to take Taiwan by force. Rubio made the remarks in an interview with NBC News while traveling with the president on his trip to China. He also sidestepped Xi's warning that differences over the self-governing island could lead to a clash, saying China always raises the issue of Taiwan in talks. In the United Kingdom, Prime Minister Keir Starmer's future remains uncertain as key members of his Labour Party begin to challenge his leadership. Health Secretary Wes Streeting quit Starmer's cabinet today. This follows calls by dozens of Starmer's fellow lawmakers to step down. The U.S. stock market is rising toward more records.

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1: I'm Christopher Kimball, and this is Milk Street Radio. Mayonnaise is commonly thought to be a French invention, but Jose Andres is here to set the record straight.
2: I will go all the way in that mayonnaise is a Spanish invention.
1: The story goes that the chef for Duke Richelieu made the sauce in the Spanish city of Mahon.
2: Traditionally, French will do it with butter or will do it with cream, but there was no butter or cream available, but there we had plenty of oil. And there in Mahon, that's the place that mayonnaise was really created.
1: For Jose, the origins of mayo are obvious.
2: Even if it was done by French in the island of Mahon, if it happened in Spain, it is Spanish, period. Nobody can refute this very simple truth.
1: Jose Andres tells the real story of Spanish food. That's coming up next on Milk Street Radio from PRX after the news.
3: AP News. Good morning, I'm Ed Donahue. China's Xi Jinping is warning President Trump their two countries could clash over Taiwan if the issue is not handled properly. The two are meeting in Beijing. Taiwan is a self-ruled island that China claims as part of its territory. Secretary of State Marco Rubio spoke to NBC News.
4: We think it would be a terrible mistake to force that through force or anything of that nature. There would be repercussions for that globally, not just from the United States. And we kind of leave it there. That sort of ambiguity is what I think has defined the way we characterize this issue, and the reason being strategic ambiguities. We don't want to see conflict.
3: Beijing underscored just how far apart Trump and Xi remain on thorny issues, including Taiwan and Iran. The AP's Will Weissert is traveling with the president.
5: Trump began the meeting by saying he was great friends with Xi and really sort of praising the relationship with China and full of optimism, whereas Xi really talked about how Washington's handling of Taiwan could jeopardize the relationship if it was handled not correctly. And Xi also talked about how the two powers needed to be careful to sort of avoid coming conflicts.
3: Nonetheless, Xi struck a more conciliatory tone when describing the overall relationship. The government says shoppers pulled back on spending last month as higher gas prices fueled by the Iran war meant less money left over to buy other things. Authorities say a massive Russian drone and missile attack on Ukraine demolished an apartment building in Kyiv, killing 7 people. It's the third straight day Moscow unleashed a large-scale barrage. Warsaw registered its first same-sex marriage following court rulings requiring Poland to recognize such marriages registered abroad. The mayor promised to recognize further marriages from the EU. The Supreme Court is allowing a man to sue a major logistics company after he lost part of his leg in a semi-tractor trailer crash. This is AP News. The AP's Karen Chamas reports on the latest from a hantavirus outbreak on a cruise ship.
6: A doctor on the ship who helped care for passengers with hantavirus has left a medical isolation unit. The oncologist, Dr. Stephen Kornfeld from Oregon, was traveling on the cruise ship at the center of a hantavirus outbreak and has been cleared to leave a special biocontainment unit in Nebraska. Dr. Kornfeld was the only American placed in isolation after he helped care for fellow passengers who became sick on board. He was among more than 120 passengers and crew evacuated from the ship and flown to different countries to enter quarantine. I'm Karen Schemmer.
3: Passengers unaffected by an illness outbreak on a British cruise ship have been allowed off the ship in Bordeaux, France. Authorities have meanwhile confirmed the cause of the outbreak is norovirus, a nasty stomach bug that spreads easily. French officials dismiss any link to hantavirus. I'm Ed Donahue, AP News.
7: Now the forecast for Chickasaw Country. Sunny, windy, and warm today and on Friday with afternoon highs near 87, an overnight low near 70, and Friday a 20% chance of afternoon thunderstorms. 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
1: This is Milk Street Radio from PRX, and I'm your host, Christopher Kimball. Jose Andres is back. Today he tells us what he really thinks. For example, if you're at a restaurant that has churros on the dessert menu, please walk out.
2: Churros in a restaurant is not something traditionally you will see. that's done in another moment, in another part of the sequence of life.
1: And Jose says anything invented in France was probably Spanish first.
2: I am Jose Andres, and I endorse this message.
1: Jose Andres takes us to Spain. That's coming up later in the show. But first, we're traveling with Trevor Warmadal. Trevor is a nomadic cheesemaker who apprentices in pastoral communities around the world. His adventure started in Mongolia, where he spent 11 days in the Valley of the Yaks.
8: I had the opportunity to go to Mongolia to manage a small cheese plant outside of Ulaanbaatar, the capital. After spending 10 years making cheese commercially in the U.S. for various companies, which resulted in me becoming increasingly fed up with the lack of natural approaches to cheese making, I was seeking to learn kind of what cheese could be without that paradigm. The cheese plant itself, the job, I quickly realized this company was kind of mimicking the practices I was attempting to move away from, basically making European-style cheeses using commercial starter cultures, and I decided to leave the job and just go travel in the countryside, knowing that there was this vast amount of cultural knowledge around milk fermentation and the raising of livestock. The way it worked out was very serendipitous. I met a Mongolian woman named Burma whose family herds yaks in the countryside. And while I was staying there, every morning I would get up and join the family for their morning chores. And like so many people who are involved in dairying, there's a very regular, almost ritualized daily routine that begins before sunrise with the milking of the animals. The boiled milk would be like aerated by dropping the milk on itself, like scooping it up and dropping it, and that would be the first food that is consumed, and one of the most delicious ones. It's like a thick cream, like you could grab it with your hand, plop it on a dish, and we would eat that for breakfast, like with biscuits, and it was amazing. Then with this partially reduced fat milk, they would turn that into yogurt and make this range of foods from yogurt that I had never seen before, where they would like boil the yogurt and cook moisture out of it until it was like a thick batter, which would be drained and dehydrated in the sun. This was like a traditional folk knowledge that was just being followed. And it worked. It worked really well. And it created foods that were a product of their place. In the camp where I was staying, there was like the main family. And then next door, there was a single man. And they were kind of like together managing these herds. And one day, I had the opportunity to join him as he went out on the daily overseeing of the animals while they're grazing. We were both on horseback, and the large herd of 300 or 400 sheep and goats were kind of grazing close to home, and we began pushing them up into a side valley. We sat down there, and he just started singing. But it was like just a beautiful and kind of eerie moment. The horses have their tack jangling as they eat grass, and the wind is gently blowing, and we're just watching this herd of animals. When I look back at my experience in Mongolia, I recall the acoustic environment of this camp in the Valley of the Yaks. I hear children laughing. I hear animals. I hear the grunting of the yaks, this like very distinctive sound that they make. And it represents to me the integration that is possible between humans and their landscapes. The cheeses in themselves were what kind of captivated me and what I was driven to focus on, but I quickly realized that the cheeses were never being made in isolation. That it's like creating this big multi-layered symphony of interactions and impacts, and that this represents what we're capable of. Recalling those sounds takes me back to the optimism and the sense of a new world opening up that I was just stepping into.
1: That was Trevor Wormadal. He's the author of Cheese Trekking. He also writes the Substack Milk Trekker. Now it's time to answer your cooking questions with my co-host, Sarah Moulton. Sarah is, of course, the star of Sarah's Weeknight Meals on public television, also author of Home Cooking 101.
9: Well, hello, Chris. How are you today?
1: I'm good. Are you ready to take a couple of calls?
9: Absolutely. Right. Welcome to Milk Street. Who's calling?
10: Hi, my name is Jennifer from Hartford, Connecticut.
9: Hi, Jennifer. How can we help you?
10: Thank you so much for taking my call. So I have been on a bit of a carnitas deep dive. A favorite restaurant nearby served this amazing dish of carnitas, and they took it off their menu. I was able to get my hands on the list of ingredients, but not at all kind of the process for cooking them. And so I have some questions, and I'm hoping you can help me unpack this mystery. I've tried and failed a few times.
9: Okay.
10: In particular, the ingredients mention a pork cure with pink curing salt. And so when I tried to research that a little bit, I got intimidated because it looks like you have to be kind of careful with curing salt. Is that necessary for the flavor? If I left that part out, would it impact it? But if I did want to use it, is it a rub? Is it a brine?
9: Wow, that is sort of weird, isn't it now? That's usually used as a preservative. And
10: yes.
9: Why would you need that in something that's essentially a stew? It's pork sort of shredded and then crisped. I have no idea. Tell me what else was in it.
10: Sure. The list of ingredients we got, it says pork cure, pink curing salt, oregano, bay leaves, oranges, onions, manteca, sweetened condensed milk, gluten-free beer. If I left this curing salt out, which I'm fine to do, I'm also trying to figure out how those ingredients kind of come together, because it's a kind of a motley crew.
9: You're not kidding. It's sweetened condensed milk and gluten-free beer. That's interesting.
10: I think they try and make a lot of their items gluten-free. I did figure out that I believe they're using the Modelo Negro beer.
9: So you have tried to make this recipe without the pink curing salt?
10: I have, and I didn't use the manteca either, which mine turned out very dry. So I'm wondering if I go back and actually get the manteca, the lard. Obviously, I don't have kind of how much of each item. So, do you dump the whole can of that in there with the beer and the manteca?
9: Oh, my
10: I'm just
9: God.
10: Not sure.
1: This sounds to me like someone mixed up two recipes, flan and carnitas. Why would anybody put sweetened condensed milk? I guess there's a reason, but I've never seen it.
9: Well, you know, you can think about, I'm thinking about the Italian recipe by Marcello Hazan, which is pork that's braised
1: in
9: milk. But also, Patty Yenich uses sweetened condensed milk. In her
10: I've found her recipe as well. Yeah, I mean, I've really been on like a 5-year search for how to make these.
9: Well, definitely you need to put some fat back in there. Don't trim the pork butt, you know, leave its fat. You need fat for flavor and moisture. And you definitely need the salt, even if you don't use the curing salt. Salt is very important here.
1: I was in Oaxaca a couple years ago, and we made this recipe. And I find in Mexico, they almost always cook the meat separately. They put in a pressure cooker, which they love, and they'll cook chicken, they'll cook pork, whatever. They cook it without seasonings. So on the table, when we were cooking this outside on a wood fire, they had a bowl of cooked shredded pork. Then they had herbs, and they had onions, and they had other things. And they got a big skillet, and they put in the manteca, they put the lard in, and they got the sofrito going, right? And then they added the pork. The pork was already cooked, so they finished it up with the hot lard and all the other flavorings and cooked it and crisped it up in the pan. And it was very simple to do. You know, it didn't take a lot of time. You didn't have to sit there cooking the pork forever. That was already done in the pressure cooker. That methodology of pre-cooking the meat and finishing it up with all the flavorful ingredients with lard or oil, that's an easy way to do this recipe. This is not a hard recipe. The pressure cooker will take maybe an hour, you know, when you get the pork done. Yeah.
9: Jennifer, do you have a pressure cooker?
10: I do, like an Instapot?
1: Yeah. Instapot.
10: I have an Instapot.
1: Yeah. Pre-cook the pork in the Instapot. Take it out, shred it. Then in a big skillet or Dutch oven, get the lard or oil, get the sofrito going, whatever you're going to cook it with. Add the pork, cook it, to flavor it, then throw it on a sheet tray under a broiler or finish it with pretty high heat in the skillet, and you're done. But the broiler does a great job.
9: Chris, in Mexico, did they add orange juice?
1: No.
9: But she certainly could. I mean, because she's trying to replicate the one that she liked.
1: Yeah, I'm just talking about the basic methodology. I would look at Patty's recipe. She's a great cook. Carnitas can be a very difficult, painful recipe to make. I'm just talking about a way to do it simpler.
10: That's really helpful. Okay, and I think that would save me a few steps, and then I could really focus on getting the flavoring after it's already cooked.
9: Right. Okay, right. Well, you're going to have to tell us how it goes. Let us know.
10: I will. Thank you both for helping with this mystery.
9: Okay.
10: Bye-bye.
9: Bye-bye.
1: 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Who's calling?
11: It's Oliver Camacho from Chicago.
1: Hi, how are you? I love Chicago.
11: I know. We actually met at your live event in Skokie. I'm the one that made an omelet and sang for the Skokie audience.
1: Oh, yeah. I remember you. Didn't you used to sing opera or something?
11: I still may do that.
1: You had an amazing voice.
11: That's very nice of you to say.
1: I do remember that. That was one of the best evenings ever. It was great.
11: Well, I have a serious problem that I need to talk to you about.
1: Okay.
11: So I love these giant lima beans, and I buy them dried.
1: Right.
11: And I don't know how long to soak them, because every time I cook them, without fail, I get this little sprout that grows.
1: What?
11: And when I cook it, it looks like there are maggots floating in the liquor. And I've tried to soak them for less time. I've tried to cook them until they're just ready.
1: Wait. So how long are you soaking them?
11: Until they plump up. So it could be anywhere between 4 to 8 hours. Sometimes I go overnight if I'm thinking ahead.
1: And then you're just simmering them in water until they're tender.
11: Gently, until they're beautiful, yes.
1: I don't know. I've done this many times. I mean, maybe these... Are you getting the lima beans from where? Are these really old?
11: From the grocery store. I mean, I know that's a question you always ask. Are they old?
1: Yeah.
11: I don't know how to tell if they're old or not. I mean, they're sometimes dirty. I don't know where else to get them besides the grocery store.
1: Well, the place to get your dry beans is
9: Rancho Gordo,
1: and you get them online.
11: Yeah.
1: And I bought some from them, and I've never had that problem. You're not doing anything wrong. I just think the beans are old and sprouty. I just got to believe it's the beans. I mean, Sarah, you have any other thoughts?
9: Well, let me ask you a question. When you say sprouty, is it literally like something that looks like it's, you know, like when
11: it's
9: you sprout?
11: It's like a tiny little tail, really, really small, smaller than a rice kernel, but it looks so much like a maggot.
9: But it's not actually a sprout.
11: No, it's coming from where the stem would be.
9: Right, exactly. So it's just part of the lima bean. It's not anything that actually grew when you were soaking it.
11: Okay, if you say so. I don't know that for a fact. But
9: no, but you said, okay, well, I don't know. I wasn't there. I wasn't at the scene of the crime. You know, it just...
11: I don't want to argue with you because I love you so much.
9: Oh, you're a sweetie pie. But, I mean, soaking for 4 to 8 hours or overnight, you know, and also, by the way, I hope you put salt in the water because that's important when you're cooking dried beans.
11: But I thought you don't put the salt in until near the end.
9: No. That's an old wives' myth.
11: Oh, my God, I'm an old wife.
9: Oh, no, I'm not saying that. It's
1: okay, are you guys, like, secretly married or something?
9: This
1: sounds like a marriage argument.
9: Yeah. No, salting the beans makes the skin more tender when you actually cook them, and also it seasons them. So they're deeply seasoned and nicely seasoned.
1: Yeah. It is true, though. I used to say, don't salt the water when you soak them overnight years ago. And now I say, always salt the water.
9: Yeah, of course. Yeah. No, so many things have changed. If you wait long enough, it'll change again. But I don't think this one will.
11: It's really horrifying because, like, the beans themselves come out to be so delicious. I find myself going with a tiny little, like, chopsticks and trying to pick out these little things that really look like, you know, something you don't want in your food.
1: Well, can I ask a really horrible question? Like, are they, like, squirming when they come out?
11: They're
1: the
11: not.
1: Base?
11: No, no. They're clearly not maggots, but at first glance, like, oh, my God, you're serving me maggots, you know? So.
1: You got me. I've never seen that happen.
9: Get them from Rancho Gordo. Soak them overnight with some salt.
1: But the question we've not answered is...
9: No, we're avoiding it.
1: What is that thing?
11: Can you over-soak a bean? Is that a thing? I've tried to stop the soaking before they form, and I boil them, and then I still get some of them.
1: I think we need to call our science guy here.
9: Yeah, this is beyond us.
1: This is like a Halloween episode.
9: Yeah.
11: I read the bean book. I bought it. Cool beans. Based on your recommendation, I love it. But he doesn't talk at all about over-soaking. I'm going to get Rancho Gordo beans because
1: yeah,
11: I love Rancho Gordo. I'm going to get my other beans, and I'm going to take a picture and send it to you. So you know,
1: could you do that? Because we'd like to know.
9: I think we need to continue this conversation. Yeah. All right, Oliver.
1: Take care.
9: You stumped us.
11: To be updated.
9: Okay.
1: To bean updated. Yes. All right. Thank you, Oliver.
11: All right. Thank you. Yeah. So long.
1: You're listening to Milk Street Radio. Up next, Jose Andres teaches us the Spanish way.
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1: This is Most Street Radio. I'm your host, Christopher Kimball. Jose Andres does it all. Since starting World Central Kitchen in 2010, he and that organization have served over 600 million meals around the world. He also owns more than 40 restaurants, and now, well, he's coming out with a new cookbook called Spain My Way. Jose, welcome back to Milk Street.
2: I'm so happy to be here with you again, Chris.
1: Now, last time we talked, you didn't have 40 restaurants. I think you had 20-something. You served 600 million meals around the world, World Central Kitchen.
2: And growing.
1: And so, how do you manage your time? This is a serious question. How do you do so much?
2: Yeah, I mean, sometimes probably I regret I've done so much because I want to be here, but then I need to be there, and I want to be there, but I need to be here. So, you know, I make sure I balance my free time with my hobby time, with my business time. But for me, it's all the same. Cooking is the way I've always been happy, and feeding others is the way I'm the happiest.
1: We talked about this at the time, but I think you tried to bring in food to Gaza from the water. Could you just talk about that? Like, what was your plan and what were the challenges?
2: Well, we delivered food twice by boat in very difficult conditions with no machinery we could bring in and just using whatever we have there. But the purpose was clear. We had to be bringing food to the north. We had to be bringing food to people that were going hungry, and we were never take no as an answer. And on the day of the second mission is when the seven members of World Central Kitchen perished by the drone attack by the IDF. This was a day that forever will be with me. And the message is very clear. Conflict should not happen, wars should not happen, and especially civilians, humanitarians, hospitals, doctors, schools, press, they can never be victims in a conflict. They can never be target. It's never excuse to target innocent human life. And that's all I have to say about this.
1: So, you're involved with this massive humanitarian effort, as you said, 600 million meals and counting. And at the same time, you have all these restaurants and you're serving people food. It seems like the span of your interests and your energy is from the very worst of humanity, right? In some ways, to the very best, because cooking for other people is one of the best things we can do as humans. They somehow, those things go together for you in some way.
2: Yeah. I think we're close to a billion meals now, because only in between Ukraine and Gaza alone, we've done more than 650 million meals together. So the numbers are just staggering in how this organization keeps growing. In Ukraine, it was almost 300 days in and out. But let me tell you where I keep going. That when I go, I see that in the worst moments of humanity, always the best of humanity shows up. In America, when it's a tornado, when it's a hurricane, or the fires in Altadena and Palisades, there you don't see Republicans, there you don't see Democrats, there you don't see religions. There you see people helping people and going the extra mile just to bring hope to others in the middle of the mayhem. And I think that's what keeps

0: capital of Menorca. If you've never been, it's in the Balearic Islands in the Mediterranean. Beautiful place, a place you will want to be born and probably you will want to retire. And the story will say that the French forces capture Mahon under the Duke of Richelieu. It seems that the chef of Richelieu there in Mahon itself got the egg yolk and the oil, because, you know, traditionally French will do it with butter or will do it with cream, but was no butter or cream available, but there we had plenty of oil. And there in Mahon, that's the place that mayonnaise seems was really created. And I will go all the way in that mayonnaise is a Spanish invention. I am Jose Andres, and I endorse this message. Even if it was done like this story by French in the island of Mahon, if it happened in Spain, it is Spanish, period. Nobody can refute this very simple truth.
1: You're a definitive guy. One thing I've always wondered about, you know, I've talked about the garlic bread soup that you'd have towards the end of the month. When recipes are designed based upon what's really available, you're not doing it just because you like it. It comes out of the ground. It comes out of the need. How do those recipes migrate into the 21st century and still retain their meaning if the people making them, you know, have other options? They have more money. They travel the world. Does that stale bread soup with garlic and water you made for me years ago, does that still live in the 21st century in some way?
0: I think it lives everywhere. Maybe it's more difficult in the cities. You know, when you live in a city, you have a supermarket that has ingredients from all around the world, and you don't understand really anymore the wonderful timing of the seasons. Either way, I do believe some of the best dishes really do come from the necessity of the moment. One of the recipes I have in this book, migas. Migas was one of the first dishes that really made me think about how much I was going to be loving cooking and food. And this is when I visited, being very young, the town of a family member of my father. And he will have this big cast iron cauldron. And there he had the table, wooden table, that maybe was 2-3 generations old. And you could see the marks of its life in the surface. And right there was this mountain, like a volcano of breadcrumbs. And that bread that was a few days old was not going to go to garbage or to waste. So when it went into the pot with the fat of the pork melting, that dish of simple bread, toasted on its own fat, with a garlic clove as the only thing to give it a little kiss of some other flavor. And then fry egg after fry egg on the same coals, the bread, the migas, the fry egg, breaking the egg yolk with the help of the fork, the bread kissing each other with the egg yolk, and just putting the egg and the bread in the mouth. That's the moment that I have a feeling I fall in love with tradition, I fall in love with cooking. Sometimes the least amount of ingredients, if they are treated with respect, can be the most sublime of the dishes.
1: So explain to me how you ended up at El Bulli. Fran just walked into a restaurant you were working at and thought you had promise?
0: Yeah. In the summer, I will be in this restaurant, a seafood restaurant called Antuy. And was the best seafood restaurant in that town. And Ferran, who was working in El Bulli, young, 24 probably, me, I was much younger. And I remember that was the first time I cooked for him, and that was the first time I said hi. Brief conversation, but powerful enough. I already knew of him, but I kind of find that was kind of a calling. That he will be coming there. And when I already was thinking, I should work in El Bulli. Next season I was there. And obviously my life in many ways changed forever.
1: Could you describe what that kitchen was like at the beginning? I mean, it was obviously very different than almost any other type of restaurant. So how was it different?
0: Well, I was at the very early, early moment of the Big Bang. One of the dishes

0: dishes I was doing was these amazing chips of vegetables. I had there my pot of foil and I was frying the chips little by little. And also part of another one of the dishes in my station was kind of a gelatin of almond milk, a dish that we call ajo blanco. So I had this gelatin and I was getting my mise en place ready, and the gelatin, I will cut these kind of cubes. And then I could see that Thuram went and he was checking the cubes. But all of a sudden I began seeing his eyes, and he was looking at the hot oil and he was looking at the gelatin between his two fingers. And he passed it from his right hand to the left hand and he kept looking at the oil. And we were all looking at each other in the kitchen thinking, is he going to put the almond milk in the oil? Yes. Ferran, throw the gelatin of almond milk into the hot pot of oil where I was frying the vegetables. And as we know, oil don't like liquids. A big explosion happened, as every time you put a liquid in hot oil.
1: So when he throws the gelatin into the hot oil, were you thinking he's just crazy? Or
0: yeah,
1: you thinking...
0: Yeah. But then, like, okay, but we've never done it.
1: Right. Somebody had to be the first person.
0: 10 years later, Ferran Adrià created what we call the liquid croqueta of jamón, a very iconic Spanish dish that you find in many tapas bars. That croqueta became one of the legendary dishes of Ferran. That liquid croqueta 10 years later happened in that moment I was describing you a few minutes ago. Ferran, show us the way.
1: You write, I love this. If you're in a Spanish restaurant that has churros on the dessert menu, walk out. And if the confused server asks you why, you can tell them that Jose told you to. So why should I walk out in Spain in a restaurant that has churros on the dessert menu?
0: Well, it can be the one that has amazing churros. And then that's the one that you shouldn't walk out. But usually churros, they're not for dessert.
1: Right.
0: They're for late nights before you go to bed is the last thing you eat. Hmm. Or for early morning breakfast and is the first thing you eat. So churros in a restaurant is not something traditionally you will see. That's done in another moment, in another part of the sequence of life. Late night or early breakfast, but never at the end of dessert of a meal in a sit-down restaurant.
1: There's also a tradition of merienda, which is bread with wine and sugar that kids eat. So what... I'm going to try this with my kids. So
0: I don't even know if that's happening anymore, but I remember being in this little town in Santa Coloma de Cervelló, outside Barcelona. And that's where I grew up. And there is where I remember that toast of bread with a sprinkled red wine on top to let the bread absorb the wine and use the sugar as sprinkle. And that was so, so delicious. Obviously, it was a great way for my brothers and I and the other children to fall asleep the 1 hour or 2 hours that our parents will have to have a break from the intensity of four young boys. I don't know if today this will be allowed or even if my family will be persecuted. with the alcohol loss of the land, but I can tell you that to this day is one of the most delicious things I remember having as a child.
1: You have three girls. How old are they now, your kids?
0: Carlota, 27, Ines, 23, and Lucia, 21. And the great news is that they keep showing up at home. In this house, in this kitchen, they know when certain things arrive. And they know that in the right season, I'm going to have these amazing clementines and nectarines from Ojai Valley in California. When there is the season of asparagus, or there is the season of morels, I know that my daughters, sooner or later, are going to be showing up. And when they want something, they know they can text, and we're ready for croquetas. And the croquetas will be waiting for them in the fridge. So I want to believe that my daughters, in a way, they keep coming back, obviously, to see their mother, my wife, Patricia, myself. But I have a feeling that those foods of their childhood, who were the foods of my childhood, is one of the reasons they keep coming back home.
1: Jose, it's always a pleasure to talk to you.
0: I always give you my heart, and let's cook together soon.
1: I'd love to. Jose, thank you for your time.
0: Thank you, Chris. Big kiss.
1: That was Jose Andres. His new book is Spain My Way. You can find an extended cut of our interview on Tuesday, May 19th at MilkStreetRadio.com or wherever you find your podcasts. You know, I work hard, but nobody outworks Jose with a World Central Kitchen and 40 restaurants. He's fascinated with everything culinary, from molecular gastronomy at El Bulli in his early days to cooking breadcrumbs in a cast iron pot with pork fat and serving them with a fried egg. Jose is, in fact, a modern-day Renaissance man, a little bit like, maybe, Leonardo da Vinci. These philosophers really show us how to live large. Be wise and witty, subtle and deep, moral and grave, and never, ever abandon a child's fascination with the mysteries of the world. 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Coming up, we dissect internet memes.
2: Now the forecast for Chickasaw Country. Sunny, windy, and warm today and on Friday with afternoon highs near 87, an overnight low near 70, and Friday a 20% chance of afternoon thunderstorms. 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
1: 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Next up, my co-host Sarah Moulton and I will answer a few more of your cooking questions.
3: Welcome to Milk Street. Who's calling?
4: Hi, it's Leanne in Canada.
3: Hi, Leanne. How can we help you today?
4: Well, I'm hoping you can help me with an ongoing problem. I have a mother-in-law who, her diet has been changed to no solids. So I've been trying to help by making her custards and puddings for the last few years. And I've found that when I try to fool around with the recipes by adding another egg or increase the protein, a pudding that would be setting up will then just go thin again. And I'm wondering why that is, or is there something I could be doing otherwise that's wrong?
3: Is there a thickener in the custard you're making? You've got eggs, sugar, milk, right?
4: Yeah, and usually I've almost gone completely to flour because cornstarch was making me crazy.
3: So you said you've tried upping the eggs in a custard?
4: Yes.
3: Okay.
4: Mm-hmm.
3: If you cook eggs all by themselves, right, you know, scrambling them, whatever, they will form into curds at a much lower temperature than if you add some liquid to them and sugar. You can take them to a higher temperature, and you need to, you know, until they thicken properly. But if you up the amount of eggs, you've now distorted the ratio of liquid and sugar to eggs. So now they're going to curdle at a lower temperature. So that is not ideal. I hear you about cornstarch. It's very tricky. If you beat it too much, it breaks down. If you beat it too little. But also, when you add starch to eggs, unless you cook it to a much higher temperature, almost to 212, the eggs have something in them that eats the starch and will make the whole thing thin out again.
4: I had no idea.
3: Yeah. If the eggs are all by themselves, cook them lower. If the eggs are with starch, you need to cook them much higher.
1: What's the basic recipe? How many eggs?
4: It would be two. So I have an assortment of recipes that I've been making. But if I can go to two eggs, if I go to three eggs, it won't.
1: So you're mixing the eggs with sugar and then adding some of the hot milk to it or something?
4: Yes.
1: And then putting it back
4: in? Yes, I am.
1: Yeah. Now you're using three eggs. You're gently stirring the mixture. You're heating it. You have a thermometer there?
4: I do, yeah. I get it to 180 or
1: right,
4: less.
1: 180, yeah. And then when it gets to 180, is it starting to thicken?
4: It has thickened by then,
1: yeah. And then what's happening is as it cools and sets, it starts to unthicken?
4: That's right.
1: there's no difference between doing that and doing the recipe with two eggs, right? Everything else is the same?
4: Everything is the same, yep.
3: Is it a little bit curdled as well as watery?
4: No, it doesn't curdle. Mm-mm.
3: It's just watery.
4: Yep, it just thins right out into, heavier than cream, but you have to eat it like a soup.
1: Somehow those bonds are breaking down as it's cooling.
3: Mm-hmm. Yeah.
1: They're not setting properly. So now you're adding flour. Cornstarch is tricky. Cornstarch not only is a problem in terms of how much you heat it, but mm-hmm. also if you stir too vigorously.
3: It'll break down.
1: Cornstarch does not take to agitation very well. So you can't
4: that
1: whisk
4: I didn't
1: it.
4: Know.
1: Yeah, if you use a wooden spoon and are very gentle in the stirring, cornstarch works great because it's all starch. Flour has proteins and starch, so it's a less effective thickener. If you take it easy, keep it over medium heat, and use a wooden spoon and don't stir it too much, you probably will have success with a cornstarch.
3: I've got another idea, which is instant tapioca. Mm-hmm. A lot of bakers love to use it. I think it's more stable. It also is good with acid.
1: You're talking about the powdered form, not the granulated form?
3: Yeah.
1: I still don't get the extra egg. I think that's really interesting. We're going to have to try that.
3: Yeah, no, that is so strange.
1: But you didn't change the recipe. All you did was add an extra egg.
4: Yep.
1: Everything else was the same.
4: Mm-hmm.
1: This is...
3: We might have to call Harold McGee.
1: This is Kitchen Mystery Theater right here.
3: Yeah.
1: Fascinating call.
3: Yeah, we'll have to get back to you, Leanne, with the answer.
4: All right.
3: Yeah.
4: I appreciate your time, and I will try tapioca.
3: Okay.
1: All right, thanks.
3: All right.
1: Bye.
4: Thank you. Bye now.
1: This is Mo Street Radio. 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Who's calling?
5: Hi, this is Milan from Chicago, Illinois.
1: How can we help you?
5: I've been baking for many years, and over time, I've grown to love trying new breads from around the world. For example, I found out about the Japanese tangzong method.
1: Right.
5: I believe it's used in milk bread.
1: Milk bread, yep.
5: And I really like the moisture bread that resulted. So my question has two parts. How do I modify a recipe to use tangzong? And secondly, what are some other unusual bread methods and techniques that you could recommend for me to try at home?
1: Wow. Man, I'm going to have to work on this one. I've made milk bread. And the secret to it, as you know, is you cook the flour with some of the water or milk, and that gelatinizes the starch in the flour, which means you trap a bunch of moisture in that gelatin mixture slurry, and it's trapped. So you end up in the entire recipe with a much higher hydration. As you know, hydration is the weight of the water divided by the weight of the flour.
5: Mm-hmm.
1: Most breads are 65 to 75%, but you can get a much higher hydration by trapping that water there, which gives you the benefit of being able to work the dough, right? Because a highly hydrated dough is very hard to work with, like a very wet pizza dough, for example. So it allows you to do it. And then also more water in the bread, the higher the hydration, you get a softer, more interesting crumb. It also lasts longer. Milk bread will last quite a long time. So you get that wonderful texture. Your question is, what else can you do it with? Well, you could probably try it with any bread, like a white sandwich bread, and just cook a little bit of the flour and the water to start, and then mix that slurry in with the dough later. And I would look at the milk bread recipe to figure out proportions, but I would just follow the same proportions in that recipe, and you could apply it to almost any bread.
3: But wouldn't you want it to be a softer bread? Isn't that the point of it?
1: I don't know.
3: I think for French bread?
1: Well, as I said, sandwich bread.
3: Mm-hmm.
1: But I don't know. I think it would be interesting to try any bread. Other methods you could try are, you know, sort of no-knead bread, which came along 20 years ago, or at least was popularized 20 years ago in the New York Times by Mark Bittman. And that's a very, very hydrated bread, which is cooked inside of a Dutch oven with a top on. The moisture from the bread helps steam it as it cooks. That's one you could certainly do. Another one I like to do is you start, you know, overnight with a pouliche, with usually 1 cup of flour, 1 cup of water, I think half a teaspoon of yeast. Mix that together, put it on the counter, cover it with wrap, and let it sit overnight, and it develops that pouliche, that starter, and you mix that in with the rest of the recipe the next day. Anything else?
3: I was going to say, you know, it sounds like you're pretty experienced, so I'm sure you've already done sourdough, but how about flatbreads? You know, pita dough is fun to do.
1: Flatbreads, you can do them without any leavening at all. You can do them with baking, you know, chemical leavening, baking powder, or you can do them with yeast. And there's a million of them, and they're all pretty quick, and they're really delicious, yeah.
5: That's really helpful. For the flour and water paste, when I'm trying to convert another recipe to just use this, do I add extra water, or do I just take some of the water that's already in the recipe and some of the flour that's already in the recipe?
1: No, the water that you mix with the flour and cook initially is extra, and it's not going to change the recipe. I mean, you just don't count it. So I think what you would do is add extra water above what's in the recipe to some flour to start. The gelatin will hold on to it, so it is essentially not counted. But you end up with more water overall when it's baked, which gives you a better texture. So the answer is, don't change the liquid amount in the recipe, but add extra water to cook with that flour at the beginning. And I would look at the milk bread recipe just to get a rough idea.
3: You did one in the magazine, right?
1: Yeah, I made milk bread a year or two ago with Sunoko Sakai. She wrote Japanese Home Cooking, which is a fabulous book, by the way. Actually, I actually used the Tangzhong method to make a pie pastry once, which did not shrink much.
3: It was interesting.
1: Yeah, it was. So it works. I think it would work with almost any bread. It's a very smart idea. Good for you. I would try with different bread recipes.
5: Okay. Thank you so much.
3: Thank you.
1: Pleasure. Really. Thanks for calling.
3: Yes.
1: Yeah.
5: Bye.
3: Bye-bye.
1: This is Mo Street Radio. Time to check in with our friends Grant Barrett and Martha Burnett of Away With Words. Grant, Martha, how are you guys doing?
6: Fantastic.
7: We're doing great.
1: So this week, you've told me we're doing something a bit different, which gives me enormous pause, because I never know what that means. So maybe you could fill in the blank here.
7: Enormous paws.
6: Like a bear. I'm envisioning Chris with bear paws.
1: Oh, boy.
6: Well, Chris, we sent you a list of some languagey food memes that have been making the rounds of the internet. And we thought, why not over-explain these until there's no humor left? So we've got this list. Let's find out what these meme-y one-liners are really all about.
1: Did Martha egg you on to the point of absurdity now? Is that what's going on?
6: My brain's a little scrambled. It's true.
1: Yeah. Okay. So the first on my list is charcuterie.
7: Yeah, and the meme is charcuterie is a French phrase meaning I bought too much at the deli.
6: It sounds so fancy, but there's some languagey stuff there. The first one is, anytime you say something in French, it just sounds better than in English, right? It sounds fancier. It
7: tastes better, too.
6: Yeah. But there's another angle to go with this, Martha, and that's the deli part of this. When we're talking about cold cuts that you get at the deli or deli meats, I had this strange experience the other day, you guys, and Chris, I don't know if you've run into this, where I was talking to some people online who didn't know that deli was short for delicatessen.
1: What?
6: Like, poof. It was a thing. But there's etymology there, too, which I think is really fascinating, that we use delicatessen in English to refer to the place where we buy cold cuts. But in German and Dutch, the word once referred to any kind of fine food, the same way that we might call fine food delicacies in English.
1: Oh, that's really interesting, delicatessen. All right.
6: He says with surprise.
1: So the next on my list is latte.
6: Latte, they say on the internet, is French for you pay too much for that coffee.
1: Very, very true.
6: But you know, Martha, everyone really should run their food and language memes by us first.
7: That's true.
6: Because latte isn't French. It's actually Italian. It's the Italian word for milk. And I know you know this, Chris.
1: Well, I was in Milan changing planes, I don't know, 20 years ago. Mm-hmm. So they had a little cafe in the airport. And I went up and I ordered a latte. And of course, you know what I got.
6: Just a cup of warm milk.
1: Yeah, exactly. A cup of warm milk.
6: And slept like a baby.
1: So, but then the question is, should I pretend that's what I wanted to drink?
7: Of course.
1: Or should I put it on a table and walk back to the end of the line, which is what I did because I needed some coffee.
7: Did?
1: But I felt like such a complete idiot.
7: You know? Oh my
1: gosh. Can I have a latte, please? I'm not in Starbucks. I'm in Milan, you know? Okay, how about eggnog?
6: Oh, yeah. So the meme is eggnog implies the existence of other, more secret types of nog.
1: Oh, that's the setup. What nogs could there be? Yeah.
6: Well, it's kind of true, isn't it? Martha Nog was originally a type of strong alcohol with an egg mixed in.
7: Right, right. So if you were making an alcoholic drink made out of eggs, you would indeed want to tell people what to expect right there in the name. But we don't know where Nog comes from, the word anyway. But, you know, eggs and alcohol have a long tradition. So, you know, maybe there are secret Nogs that are so secret they don't even have a Nog in their names.
1: What about the term noggin? Where does that come from?
6: It's possible it is related to a drinking vessel the size of the head. But it's unsure because it's one of those very old words.
7: Mm-hmm. Sort of like mug.
1: So, okay, so how about buffet? I mean, what's the meme there?
6: All right, so the meme is, and I've seen this a bunch of times, but it's another one of those where people just pretend not to understand French. Buffet is a French word that means get up and get it yourself. but Martha, I think what we should say is buffet is a word that means don't lick the serving spoon, or I hope there's a sneeze guard.
1: I think you shouldn't go to a restaurant that has sneeze guards on the buffet. I mean, it's a good idea.
6: Pretty much every single European language has some form of the word buffet, because this concept, as you know, there's this period where, hey, let's just line all of our food across the top of a piece of furniture and everyone can serve themselves. It kind of was trendy. And so it comes from the name of the piece of furniture. So buffet, the meal or the type of eating, comes from the furniture, and it might be related to this idea of being open to the air, because the buffet may come from the onomatopoeia sound of breath, like puff.
7: Well, puff makes me think of buffetinicus, which is the...
1: Now, that's a sentence that will live in infamy, I just want to say. It makes you think of what?
7: Buffetinicus.
1: Hey, what in God's name does that mean?
7: Buffetininkas is a Lithuanian word that comes from French buffet, and it now means bartender.
1: Buffetininkas, that's my favorite word ever.
6: We're only interested in what sounds cool.
7: Yeah, just belly up to the bar and buffetininkas.
6: All right, one more meme before we go, Chris. Okay. Which cheese festival is the shortest?
1: Jesus.
7: You're going to be sorry. You're going to be sorry, Chris.
1: Already sorry. Yes.
6: Martha, give him the answer there.
1: Come on.
7: Well, the cheese festival that's the shortest is the Brie Fest.
1: Oh, Lord.
6: Is that no good, Chris?
1: We go.
6: You're feeling blue about
1: it? You guys crashed and burned on the last one. Quel dommage. Quel fromage. Great, Martha, thank you so much. It's amazing what comes out of your noggins. It's always a surprise. Till next time. Thank you, guys.
6: Our pleasure, Chris.
7: Thanks,
6: we'll see you
7: Chris.
6: Next time.
1: That was Grant Barrett and Martha Barnett, hosts of Away with Words. Martha recently published a new book called Friends with Words, Adventures in Language Land. That's it for today. 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

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Co-founder, Melissa Baldino. Executive producer, Annie Sinzabaugh. Senior editor, Melissa Allison. Senior producer, Sarah Clapp. Producer, Caroline Davis. Assistant producer, Mari Orozco. 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

is Bird Note. Hummingbirds make hovering look effortless. They're built for it, with flexible wrists that rotate their wings in a rapid figure-eight motion, generating almost constant lift. But wind tunnel experiments with flying birds show that hovering is hard work. As one scientist put it, a hovering hummingbird represents the upper limit of aerobic locomotion in vertebrates. In other words, hummingbirds are athletes on par with galloping horses or humans running a marathon. But hummingbirds aren't the only flyers up to the challenge. Eurasian skylarks even sing while hovering, sometimes for minutes on end. Different from a hummingbird, a lark flutters its wings 10 to 12 times per second, relying entirely on lift produced by the downstroke. Other small birds hover briefly. In search of insects, tiny birds like kinglets float above the tips of branches for just a few seconds. Even larger birds like hawks and kites make use of head-on breezes and what's called wind hovering when they search the ground for prey. The kestrel is a master of wing hovering. Flapping forward but counterbalanced by the wind, the kestrel appears tethered to the ground by a string. So, while hummers might be the most impressive hoverers, they're not the only birds to employ this gravity-defying maneuver. For Bird Note, I'm Ariana Rimmel.

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1: The Blanchard Chamber of Commerce presents the May Days Festival, May 15th and 16th. 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

0: Love in Travis LaPlante's String Quartet No. 2 is not a simple feeling. It's a force that keeps expanding throughout the compositional process. From a father's sacrifice to a wedding day promise to starlight and angels and golden ladders, it's music that pushes consonant harmony to its limits before the melodic payoff arrives. I'm Tyler Klein. 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

0: Minute. President Trump met for about 2 hours behind closed doors in Beijing with Chinese President Xi Jinping. The AP's Will Weissert is traveling with the president.
1: The meeting was quite a study in sort of different and major contrasts. Trump began the meeting by saying he was great friends with Xi and really sort of praising the relationship with China and full of optimism, whereas Xi really talked about how Washington's handling of Taiwan could jeopardize the relationship if it was handled not correctly. And Xi also talked about how the two powers needed to be careful to sort of avoid coming conflicts.
0: The president hopes to focus the summit talks on trade and deals for China to buy more agricultural products and passenger planes, setting up a board to address their differences and avoid a repeat of the trade war ignited last year after the president's tariff hikes.
2: Now the forecast for Chickasaw Country. Sunny, windy, and warm today and on Friday with afternoon highs near 87, an overnight low near 70, and Friday a 20% chance of afternoon thunderstorms. 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

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In the name of the only Savior, Jesus Christ. Amen.

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0: I'm Ed Donahue with an AP News Minute. China's President Xi Jinping is warning President Trump, if not handled properly, their two countries could clash over Taiwan. Taiwan is a self-ruled island that China claims as part of its territory. Secretary of State Marco Rubio spoke to NBC's Tom Yamas.
1: We think it would be a terrible mistake to force that through force or anything of that nature. There would be repercussions for that. Globally, not just from the United States.
0: Rubio says there could be a logical solution to the Taiwan issue.
1: China's preference is probably to have Taiwan willingly, voluntarily join them. In a perfect world, what they would want is some vote or a referendum in Taiwan that agrees to fold in. I think that's what they would prefer.
0: Rubio says the U.S. policy with Taiwan is unchanged. The two presidents met for about 2 hours behind closed doors at the Great Hall of the People in Beijing after an elaborate welcome ceremony featuring booming cannons. More information at apnews.com. I'm Ed Donahue.
2: Now the forecast for Chickasaw Country. Sunny, windy, and warm today and on Friday with afternoon highs near 87, an overnight low near 70, and Friday a 20% chance of afternoon thunderstorms. 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

0: please.
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0: In 1958, trumpeter Miles Davis brought a new pianist into his sextet who stayed only a few months, but whose influence helped bring about one of the most artistically notable and commercially successful albums in the history of jazz. I'm David Brent Johnson, inviting you to join me for Kind of Two, Miles Davis and Bill Evans, this week on Nightlights.
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0: Yemen. Near the Strait of Hormuz, a ship anchored off the United Arab Emirates was seized and taken toward Iran. Another was attacked and sank near Oman. On Capitol Hill, the top military commander in the Middle East, Admiral Brad Cooper, concedes
1: they have a very moderate, if not small, capability to continue strikes. And we, of course, have accordingly prepared for such a contingency.
0: Michigan Democratic Senator Alyssa Slotkin says Iran may have diminished power.
2: But if the United States military is not physically opening the straits right now, it's because the Iranians do have the real capability to affect strikes in or drone strikes into the Gulf countries, affecting their oil infrastructure and sending the price of oil worldwide even higher.
0: It wasn't immediately clear who was behind these latest incidents, but an Iranian official claimed a right to seize oil tankers connected to the U.S. I'm Ed Donahue.
3: Now the forecast for Chickasaw Country. Sunny, windy, and warm today and on Friday with afternoon highs near 87, an overnight low near 70, and Friday a 20% chance of afternoon thunderstorms. 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

0: Business Minute, Vice President J.D. Vance is highlighting the Trump administration's efforts to combat fraud in a visit to Maine ahead of that state's primary elections.
1: Why is it that you have a government that seems not to care about you, but sure as hell cares about Somali fraudsters who are making millions and millions of dollars off of your taxpayer money? And the answer is because you have a governor who hasn't fought for you.
0: Yesterday, the vice president announced California Medicaid funds will be deferred over suspected fraud. Governor Gavin Newsom denied the claims.
2: And we continue to go after nation-leading efforts on fraud, 83% reduction in EBT fraud. Even a member of the Trump administration applauded our efforts in that space.
0: The vice president, who is seen as a potential GOP candidate for president in 2028, has been promoting the work of the task force as he campaigns for Republican candidates in recent months. More information at apnews.com. I'm Ed Donahue.
3: Now the forecast for Chickasaw Country. Sunny, windy, and warm today and on Friday, with afternoon highs near 87, an overnight low near 70, and Friday a 20% chance of afternoon thunderstorms. This is the Chickasaw Community Radio Network.

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Chukma. My name is Josh Bess, Secretary of Family Services for the Chickasaw Nation. 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May is Mental Health Awareness Month, but we embrace the mindset of Chickasha Nokfili year-round. 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When we speak about our mental health, we are building a culture of openness and support. When we reach out to others during times of struggle, we are investing in our future and inspiring others to do the same. 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

0: was not on vacation, but government emails obtained by the AP show Patel went on a VIP snorkel session last summer at the USS Arizona Memorial at Pearl Harbor. It has stood as one of the nation's most hallowed sites since Japan bombed and sank the ship in 1941. With few exceptions, snorkeling and diving are off limits around the USS Arizona. The battleship is now a military cemetery, reachable only by boat. The snorkeling outing was coordinated by the military. There's been criticism of Patel's use of the FBI plane and his global travel, which have blurred professional responsibilities with leisure activities. The issue flared in February when video surfaced of Patel partying in the locker room with members of the U.S. Olympic men's hockey team. I'm Ed Donahue.
1: Now the forecast for Chickasaw Country. Sunny, windy, and warm today and on Friday with afternoon highs near 87, an overnight low near 70, and Friday a 20% chance of afternoon thunderstorms. 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
1: AP News, I'm Ben Thomas. At their summit in Beijing today, Chinese President Xi Jinping warned President Trump their countries could clash over Taiwan if the issue's not handled properly. An unusually harsh admonition that contrasted with Trump's praise for his counterpart.
2: You're a great leader. I say it to everybody. You're a great leader. Sometimes people don't like me saying it, but I say it anyway because it's true. I only say the truth.
1: Donna Warder has more.
3: At a banquet later in the day Thursday, President Xi said he and Trump had in-depth communication and said we both believe that the China-U.S. relationship is the most important bilateral relationship in the world. We must make it work and never mess it up. President Trump extended an invitation to Xi.
2: It is my honor to extend an invitation to you and Madam Peng to visit us at the White House this September 24th. And we look forward to it.
3: Trump is hoping China will buy more U.S. agricultural products and passenger planes. He's expected to leave Beijing midday Friday, following a final private meeting with Xi. I'm Donna Warder.
1: Tensions escalating again near the Strait of Hormuz after a ship anchored off the UAE was seized and taken toward Iran, and another attacked and sank near the coast of Oman. The incidents came as a senior Iranian official reiterated Tehran's claim to the waterway. Oil prices edged higher, but Brent crude again settled below $106 per barrel. U.S. gasoline prices rose again, up 2 cents overnight. AAA puts the average above $4.53 per gallon. More economic numbers. Retail sales growth slowed in April, with a higher cost of gas leaving less room for essentials like clothing and furniture. Still, retail sales grew 0.5% last month. Claims for unemployment benefits were up last week. Mortgage rates eased, a 30-year averaging 6.36%. Stocks hit more records, and the Dow's again above 50,000. This is AP News. The EPA is looking to relax limits on toxic wastewater from coal-fired power plants released into streams and rivers, calling it unduly costly for the industry. And Marcela Sanchez has a look at the cities seeing the hottest growth right now.
4: Data released by the U.S. Census Bureau shows small cities in big Texas metro areas the fastest growing last year. Salina, Princeton, Melissa, and Anna were ranked 1, 3, 4, and 5, all in the Dallas-Fort Worth area. Fulshear near Houston ranked second. These cities saw growth rates from nearly 15% to 25%. Texas cities like Fort Worth and Austin also saw significant population gains. Meanwhile, 29 Palms, California, and Key West, Florida experienced the highest rates of population losses because of tight housing markets. I'm Marcela Sanchez.
1: There's more news at APNews.com. I'm Ben Thomas. 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
5: This is Lonnie Beasley with news from Chickasaw Country. Changes are coming to Oklahoma schools next year. Oklahoma Watch and the Ardmore reports teacher compensation increases by $2,000. Another change involves increasing the parental choice tax credit cap. The program offers families a refundable tax credit of $5,000 to $7,500 for private school tuition and fees. Yet another change requires third graders to pass a statewide reading test or not advance to fourth grade. Recess for students in kindergarten through fifth grades expands to 40 minutes, and the school year for some schools increases by 6 days if legislators appropriate funds to cover the increased expense. Sulphur City Council rehires Sulphur City manager and a councilman resigns. The Sulphur Times Democrat reports in a 3-2 vote, Sulphur City manager Andy Freeman is rehired for another year. After taking part in a 6-minute executive session, members returned to council chambers to approve the rehire and enter into contract negotiations with Freeman. During new business, Ward 1 Councilman Alan McKay resigned effective immediately and told staff he will be turning in his official resignation letter before the end of the week. Murray State College is expanding its presence in Ardmore with the $525,000 purchase of Ardmore's Farmers Market from Ardmore Main Street Authority. The Ardmoreite reports the contract goes before city councilors for review later this month. Murray State College President Dr. Tim Fulton says the goal is to make the venue more of a true farmers market with additional emphasis on fresh produce rather than goods and wares. Fulton says the school plans to invest as much as $450,000 in the facility in the next 24 months, starting with renovation of its kitchen and restrooms. Lone Grove School System begins projects tied to a bond voters approved last fall. $4.5 million will go to renovating its ag facility, its auditorium, and to making changes to its main building. The project includes updating the ag building's interior, adding to its east side, and adding a new storage yard. The main building will see new windows, exterior work, and electrical improvements. Developing a pond on the northeast side of campus is being considered to improve drainage. Lone Grove Superintendent Richie McKee says the school uses a construction manager for bidding to ensure quality work and best pricing. This is Chickasaw Community Radio.
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8: Elephant birds are aptly named. Not only were they the biggest birds to have ever lived, their taxonomy has inspired big debate. Would you risk goading this avian with the insult, "Hey, bird brain?" Not likely. The herbivorous elephant birds lived on Madagascar, once home to megafauna such as giant lemurs and tortoises. The elephant birds fit right in. Based on skeletal remains, scientists calculate that the largest known specimen stood almost 10 feet high and weighed nearly 1,700 pounds. That's taller than, well, Big Bird from Sesame Street, and heavier than the average polar bear. With powerful legs ending in sharp talons, an elephant bird made a fearsome sight. About a millennium ago, the formidable fowl was wiped out, likely due in part to egg poaching by hungry humans. At 13 inches long, the elephant bird's egg is the largest egg of any animal ever, larger even than a dinosaur egg. Impressed? So were researchers in the 1800s. Each hoping to proclaim a new discovery, they hotly debated the number of species, the significance of bone fragments, and how big the elephant bird truly was. The great debate resulted in a jumbled, contradictory taxonomy. What was the true history of the feathered giant? Only recently have scientists sorted elephant birds into three genuses and four species. Birds of fantastical size and shape haunt the pages of the Arabian Nights and journals from Marco Polo. Were these stories based on sightings of a real-life elephant bird? We may never know. Yet the remarkable elephant bird still stands tall. No longer on land, it now towers in our imagination. This moment of science comes from Indiana University. We're on the web at amomentofscience.org. I'm Yael Cassander.
9: Time for a look at your weather forecast for Chickasaw Country on KCNP. Tonight, we'll see increasing clouds, a low of 71 degrees, winds out of the south gusting at 20 miles per hour. Partly sunny for your Friday, though, a high of 88, winds out of the south 10 to 15, gusting all the way to 30 miles per hour. Currently, skies are fair, winds out of the south at 17 miles per hour. It's 90 degrees at KCNP.
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0: commemorate Chickasaw culture, traditions, and fellowship at the annual Chickasha Itifama Chickasaw Reunion, June 5th and 6th at the Cullahoma Grounds east of Ada. 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
1: Some guys have all the love, Little Texas on KCNP, including Dwight O'Brien, former, I understand it this way anyway, drum major for the Ada High Band. Somebody told me one time that was the key to success in the music business, and I think it goes a little further than that, but anyway, hey, I've got something for you coming up in about 3 hours. Okay, I'll be honest, I don't have anything to do with it, but I've got this suggestion for you. How about taking in a movie at the McSwain Theater? And this might be one you saw at the McSwain when it was new. National Velvet from 1944, the Liz Taylor movie, rated G. Bring the entire family in for a great film. Low price to get in, low price for your snacks. National Velvet at the McSwain Theater on Ada's Main Street, 7 p.m. the showtime.
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0: This is National Native News. I'm Jill Freitas. A senior Indigenous banker in Canada cautions the Canadian government to keep Indigenous consultation at the forefront for major projects. As Dan Karpinchuk reports, he also says there is interest from Indigenous leaders in taking part in those major energy projects.
1: Recently, Canadian Prime Minister Mark Carney repeated his plan to fast-track major energy projects in Canada. Last week, he said Ottawa would build quickly and, quote, in the right way, in consulting with Indigenous and provincial partners. But some of those leaders have been critical, fearing that the process of consultation will be rushed and their concerns would be brushed aside. Carney's government wants to change parts of environmental law to

0: say a pipeline, that kind of thing is just really taken off. We've seen our business grow. We're really a reflection of our clients, and their success leads to our success.
1: Lomax says the bank's commercial business was growing by 10% a year, but in the past year, it's been 26%. He says that shows how much Indigenous businesses are becoming involved, but he warns that the opportunity for their approval is there if the consultation is done right.
0: You need to engage with the nation early on and let them know what you're thinking about, have them participate, and have them be part of the plan.
1: Lomax says even though some Indigenous communities will be against some projects, he believes that there are many more that would be ready to move and move quickly. The First Nations Bank of Canada is an Indigenous-owned national bank. Its mission is to serve Indigenous people, nations, and businesses. For National Native News, I'm Dan Karpinchuk.
2: This summer, the Alaska Native Language Center will publish a novel retelling Rudyard Kipling's The White Seal, the only Jungle Book story set outside India on St. Paul Island in the Bering Sea. Two artists from the Pribilof Islands retell the story through the perspective of a young Indigenous protagonist named Sergei. KUCB's Maggie Nelson has more.
3: Garrett Pletnikoff is the co-author of the new young adult chapter book, Sergei and the White Seal. The story is an adaptation of one in Kipling's Jungle Book, The White Seal, published in 1894, and actually names Pletnikoff's great-great-great-grandfather as a main antagonist. Kipling portrays Pletnikoff's ancestors through a disparaging colonial lens, as unclean murderers of the innocent marine mammals. Pletnikoff says this adaptation is a chance to tell a different story, to portray the Onungan community and the seals as partners instead of enemies, as Kipling wrote them.
4: The White Seal includes violent descriptions of seal harvesting, but Kipling never mentions that these harvests were not done by Onungan free will. The Onungan people of the Pribilof Islands were subjected to forced labor.
3: Hannah Zimmerman co-authored the book with Pletnikoff. She says they were inspired by Onungan lore and mythology and decided to name their main character after a spiritual leader from the Aleutian chain, Sergei Soborov.
5: It's a story of Sergei, who discovers that he's a shaman, and he has this, you know, magical ability to talk to animals. And he discovers his purpose as a conduit between the animal world and the human world.
3: Zimmerman says they used Sergei's role as a shaman to talk about elements, like how colonization wiped out certain Indigenous practices.
5: When we read the book to fourth and fifth graders in the fall, I'll never forget how at the end of the book, one of the fifth grade students came up to me. He was like, I didn't know Aleuts could be superheroes.
3: Sergei and the White Seal is now available through the University Press of Colorado's website. Reporting for KUCB, I'm Maggie Nelson.
2: And I'm Jill Freitas.
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9: This is Lonnie Beasley with news from Chickasaw Country. Changes are coming to Oklahoma schools next year. Oklahoma Watch and the Ardmore Wright reports teacher compensation increases by $2,000. Another change involves increasing the parental choice tax credit cap. The program offers families a refundable tax credit of $5,000 to $7,500 for private school tuition and fees. Yet another change requires third graders to pass a statewide reading test or not advance to fourth grade. Recess for students in kindergarten through fifth grades expands to 40 minutes, and the school year for some schools increases by 6 days if legislators appropriate funds to cover the increased expense. Sulphur City Council rehires Sulphur City Manager and a councilman resigns. The Sulphur Times Democrat reports in a 3-2 vote, Sulphur City Manager Andy Freeman is rehired for another year. After taking part in a 6-minute executive session, members returned to council chambers to approve the rehire and enter into contract.

0: negotiations with Freeman. During new business, Ward 1 Councilman Alan McKay resigned effective immediately and told staff he will be turning in his official resignation letter before the end of the week. Murray State College is expanding its presence in Ardmore with the $525,000 purchase of Ardmore's Farmers Market from Ardmore Main Street Authority. The Ardmoreite reports the contract goes before city councilors for review later this month. Murray State College President Dr. Tim Fulton says the goal is to make the venue more of a true farmers market with additional emphasis on fresh produce rather than goods and wares. Fulton says the school plans to invest as much as $450,000 in the facility in the next 24 months, starting with renovation of its kitchen and restrooms. Lone Grove School System begins projects tied to a bond voters approved last fall. $4.5 million will go to renovating its ag facility, its auditorium, and to making changes to its main building. The project includes updating the ag building's interior, adding to its east side, and adding a new storage yard. The main building will see new windows, exterior work, and electrical improvements. Developing a pond on the northeast side of campus is being considered to improve drainage. Lone Grove Superintendent Richie McKee says the school uses a construction manager for bidding to ensure quality work and best pricing. This is Chickasaw Community Radio.
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3: Time for a look at your weather forecast for Chickasaw Country on KCNP. Tonight we'll see increasing clouds, a low of 71 degrees, winds out of the south gusting at 20 miles per hour. Partly sunny for your Friday though, a high of 88, winds out of the south 10 to 15, gusting all the way to 30 miles per hour. Currently, skies are fair, winds out of the south at 17 miles per hour. It's 90 degrees at KCNP.
4: Backyard gardeners and commercial vegetable growers both share common threats to their produce. Among those pests of concern,
5: brown marmorated stink bug and the group called cucumber beetles.
4: So USDA research entomologist Don Weber, what have you been working on several years now as methods to combat these pests?
5: The pests' insects vary on pheromone and combining it either with plant-based or other inexpensive attractants to synergize our efforts to use behavioral control make to manage vegetable pests.
4: Let's start with what makes brown marmalade stink bug such a threat to fruit and vegetable crops.
6: Apples, pears, and peaches, it's definitely on, especially as they're maturing, unfortunately. A lot of times that damage is hidden until you cut open the fruit, which is very unfortunate. It can affect soybean as well. Various vegetables, tomatoes, peppers.
4: Weber and Agricultural Research Service colleagues immediately went into problem-solving mode once the stink bug arrived in the U.S.
5: We're able to discover and synthesize the brown marmorated stink bug's pheromone. It was known from Japan that it was attracted to another bug's pheromone, but only at the end of the season. So for apple and other growers, that is not good because it doesn't allow awareness and control in a timely manner.
4: However,
5: when we combined this other bug's pheromone with the true pheromone, we saw that there was a synergistic attraction. This combination of lures provides a season-long, globally accepted now available and commercialized lure where now using the trap-based decision support tools and even attract and kill systems, we can significantly reduce insecticide use against brown marmorated stink bug.
4: Turning to pheromone attractants to cucumber beetles.
5: The problem comes because cucumber beetles are key pests. They're native and they show up perennially and they frequently reduce the yield and the quality of these cucurbit crops.
4: Meeting crops like squash, zucchini, pumpkins, and melons, as well as cucumbers.
5: We managed to synthesize the pheromone that had already been identified but hadn't been produced in sufficient quantities. But we put it out in the field and verified that field attraction. But the surprising thing was the striped cucumber beetle pheromone also attracted the spotted cucumber beetle.
4: Additional testing included matching traps with attractants. leading to a combination pheromone and attractant for cucumber beetles.
5: We're working very strongly on this with our land-grant university partners and pheromone companies as well to potentially use it in a bait or to mass trap the beetles before the crops are available so we can use behavioral control.
4: I'm Rod Bain reporting for the U.S. Department of Agriculture in Washington, D.C.
1: This is Bird Note. Hummingbirds make hovering look effortless. They're built for it, with flexible wrists that rotate their wings in a rapid figure-eight motion, generating almost constant lift. But wind tunnel experiments with flying birds show that hovering is hard work. As one scientist put it, a hovering hummingbird represents the upper limit of aerobic locomotion in vertebrates. In other words, hummingbirds are athletes on par with galloping horses or humans running a marathon. But hummingbirds aren't the only flyers up to the challenge. Eurasian skylarks even sing while hovering, sometimes for minutes on end. Different from a hummingbird, a lark flutters its wings 10 to 12 times per second, relying entirely on lift produced by the downstroke. Other small birds hover briefly. In search of insects, tiny birds like kinglets float above the tips of branches for just a few seconds. Even larger birds like hawks and kites make use of head-on breezes and what's called wind hovering when they search the ground for prey. The kestrel is a master of wing hovering. Flapping forward but counterbalanced by the wind, the kestrel appears tethered to the ground by a string. So, while hummers might be the most impressive hoverers, they're not the only birds to employ this gravity-defying maneuver. For Bird Note, I'm Ariana Rimmel.
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0: Chickasaw Community Radio, KCNP, Bob Seger, Against the Wind. 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I don't know if you have a chance to listen or if you're even awake at that time, but starting at midnight every night of the week, you can check out a program that has the most eclectic mix of music you'll hear. 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You're going to hear music that maybe you wouldn't have a chance to hear on other stations. 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
1: AP News, I'm Ben Thomas. Tensions are escalating again in the Persian Gulf. Ed Donahue has the latest.
2: Near the Strait of Hormuz, a ship anchored off the United Arab Emirates was seized and taken toward Iran. Another was attacked and sank near Oman. On Capitol Hill, the top military commander in the Middle East, Admiral Brad Cooper, concedes
3: they have a very moderate, if not small, capability to continue strikes. And we, of course, have accordingly prepared for such a contingency.
2: Michigan Democratic Senator Alyssa Slotkin says Iran may have diminished power.
4: But if the United States military is not physically opening the straits right now, it's because the Iranians do have the real capability to affect strikes in or drone strikes into the Gulf countries, affecting their oil infrastructure and sending the price of oil worldwide even higher.
2: Iran's senior vice president says the Strait of Hormuz belongs to Iran and Tehran would not give it up at any price. Ed Donahue, Washington.
1: The sun's just rising in Beijing. After the busiest day of President Trump's state visit, Will Weissert is covering it for us.
5: The meeting was quite a study in major contrasts. Trump began the meeting by saying he was great friends with Xi, praising the relationship with China and full of optimism, whereas Xi really talked about how Washington's handling of Taiwan could jeopardize the relationship if it was handled not correctly. And Xi also talked about how the two powers needed to be careful to sort of avoid coming conflicts.
1: In Louisiana, state senators have passed a new congressional map after the U.S. Supreme Court struck down the previous one. The new plan would eliminate a majority black district, giving Republicans a chance to win an additional seat in the November midterms. And the AP's obtained government emails that indicate FBI Director Kash Patel went on what's described as a VIP snorkel session last summer at the USS Arizona Memorial at Pearl Harbor. This is AP News. Damian Troisi has today's AP Markets Report.
6: Stocks rose to more records on Wall Street Thursday. The S&P 500 rose 0.8% to set an all-time high for the second straight day. The NASDAQ Composite rose 0.9% to also set an all-time high. The Dow rose 0.7% and closed above 50,000 points for the first time since the war with Iran began. Encouraging financial updates from Cisco Systems and other companies helped drive the market's gains. Oil prices held relatively steady, but they still remain above $100 per barrel. Rising oil prices have been pushing the price of gasoline higher, along with fueling inflation. Damian Troisi, New York.
1: AAA puts the average price of gas above $4.53 per gallon. Claims for unemployment benefits were up last week, while mortgage rates eased, a 30-year averaging 6.36%. There's more news at apnews.com. I'm Ben Thomas. 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
7: This is Lonnie Beasley with news from Chickasaw Country. Changes are coming to Oklahoma schools next year. Oklahoma Watch and the Ardmore Wright reports teacher compensation increases by $2,000. Another change involves increasing the parental choice tax credit cap. The program offers families a refundable tax credit of $5,000 to $7,500 for private school tuition and fees. Yet another change requires third graders to pass a statewide reading test or not advance to fourth grade. Recess for students in kindergarten through fifth grades expands to 40 minutes, and the school year for some schools increases by 6 days if legislators appropriate funds to cover the increased expense. Sulphur City Council rehires Sulphur City Manager and a councilman resigns. The Sulphur Times Democrat reports in a 3-2 vote, Sulphur City Manager Andy Freeman is rehired for another year. After taking part in a 6-minute executive session, members returned to council chambers to approve the rehire and enter into contract negotiations with Freeman. During new business, Ward 1 Councilman Alan McKay resigned effective immediately and told staff he will be turning in his official resignation letter before the end of the week. Murray State College is expanding its presence in Ardmore with the $525,000 purchase of Ardmore's Farmers Market from Ardmore Main Street Authority. The Ardmoreite reports the contract goes before city councilors for review later this month. Murray State College President Dr. Tim Fulton says the goal is to make the venue more of a true farmers market with additional emphasis on fresh produce rather than goods and wares. Fulton says the school plans to invest as much as $450,000 in the facility in the next 24 months, starting with renovation of its kitchen and restrooms. Lone Grove School System begins projects tied to a bond voters approved last fall. $4.5 million will go to renovating its ag facility, its auditorium, and to making changes to its main building. The project includes updating the ag building's interior, adding to its east side, and adding a new storage yard. The main building will see new windows, exterior work, and electrical improvements. Developing a pond on the northeast side of campus is being considered to improve drainage. Lone Grove Superintendent Richie McKee says the school uses a construction manager for bidding to ensure quality work and best pricing. This is Chickasaw Community Radio.
8: Love in Travis LaPlante's String Quartet No. 2 is not a simple feeling. It's a force that keeps expanding throughout the compositional process. From a father's sacrifice to a wedding day promise to starlight and angels and golden ladders. It's music that pushes consonant harmony to its limits before the melodic payoff arrives. I'm Tyler Klein. You can hear that and more on the next Living Classical.
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10: We are the Chickasaw Community Radio Network. Weather forecast tonight calling for increasing clouds. Overnight low of 71, winds out of the south, gusting as high as 20 miles per hour. Friday brings partly sunny skies with a high of 88, winds out of the south, gusting to 30 miles per hour. Currently, skies are fair, winds out of the south at 16 miles per hour, 90 degrees. We are KCNP.
11: You make an offer. Hours go by. Is silence random or revealing? This is Sandra Ting Lo with the lowdown on science. When sellers take a long time to respond, what's happening on their end? Are they busy or weighing the deal? Miruna Kotet and team at Ohio State University analyzed over a million eBay negotiations. They measured how long sellers took to accept or reject offers. The findings? Sellers quickly rejected bad offers and quickly accepted great ones. But when the offer was borderline, they hesitated and made buyers wait. How long someone takes to respond can reveal how close you are to a deal. Silence isn't random, it's part of a negotiation. But money talks.
8: The Lowdown on Science is a production of LAist 89.3.
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0: Chickasaw Community Radio, KCNP, with John Michael Montgomery. Love working on you. We've got Arthur Conley, Tavares, and more of your favorites coming your way after this quick break. 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

0: 5:23 at KCNP. You know, it is May. It's the middle of May and probably not even close to the hot weather yet. And yet, you know what's on my mind? Football. My East Central Tigers out recruiting, getting the latest batch of new Tigers to join our brotherhood. And that's got me excited for an upcoming season of Tiger football. My 30th. As the voice of the Tiger football program, and I can't be more excited. It'll be here before you know it, I promise you. In the meantime, though, we're going to keep you entertained here on KCNP. Music from Shadazy on the way right after this.
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0: is National Native News. I'm Jill Freitas. A mining company has backed down over a legal dispute connected to a standoff over mining at the sacred Black Hills site, Peche Law. And many are chalking this in the win column for opposition, though many contend work is not yet finished. CJ Keene has more.
1: After the explosion of popular support and a courtroom battle, the company behind the proposed exploratory mining project has dropped the effort. For Lilius Jarding, the executive director of the Black Hills Clean Water Alliance, it represents what can be accomplished when several organizations focus on a single goal.
2: Of course, water is an issue wherever a person lives. We all need the right to clean, plentiful water. Great deal of respect for the power of alliances and coalitions.
1: Many other organizations rose in opposition to the proposed mining, including Indian Collective, a Rapid City Indigenous advocacy nonprofit, the Oglala Lakota Nation Youth Council, 9 local tribes, and many community members. Wisipa Garriott, the president at Indian Collective, says it's a feeling of victory.
3: With the result, it shows the power of community organizing, coordination, direct action in conjunction with legal action.
1: Garriott says distant issues involving watershed, treaty rights, and indigenous affairs are a matter every American should have a vested interest in.
3: If you believe in the

0: believe in Indian treaties, and you have a ethical, moral, and legal duty to work towards honoring Indian treaties. Every single one of us has a duty to protect clean drinking water and a human right to clean drinking water. I think from a larger moral standpoint, an injustice to one is an injustice to all.
1: Garriott estimates there are still well over a dozen mining claims in the Black Hills that he and other mining opponents are monitoring. For National Native News, I'm CJ Keene in Rapid City.
2: Earlier this week, Alaska lawmakers unanimously passed a resolution supporting Alaska Native Corporation's role in a federal contracting program amid growing scrutiny and concerns from Native contractors. The Alaska Desk's Aliona Naiden reports.
3: Alaska legislators passed a joint resolution supporting Native participation in federal contracting through the 8A Business Development Program. The program allows disadvantaged individuals, tribes, and Alaska Native corporations to compete for federal contracts. Haven Harris is the Senior Vice President of Growth and Strategy at Bering Straits Native Corporation and says those contracts are crucial for his organization.
4: We were able to give out a record dividend last year. We gave out our first special dividend ever just a month ago, and it's all because of the benefits of federal contracting for us.
3: For Alaska Native corporations, federal contracts are often their primary source of revenue and help pay dividends to shareholders and support services in their communities. But over the past year, the program has faced increased scrutiny. Native contractors say they're concerned that the government is awarding fewer contracts and has not been accepting new applications into the program. Harris is also a board co-chair of Native American Contractors Association. He says that in the past year,
4: 8A contracts have been getting awarded at a lesser rate than they were previously.
3: Harris says no new businesses have been accepted into the program since August of last year. The Native American Contractors Association and about 50 other Native organizations signed a letter to the federal government earlier this month and asked it to resume a timely review of applications. Alaska's congressional delegation and Governor Mike Dunleavy have signaled their support toward the program. Harris says the legislature's joint resolution is also a helpful step. In Anchorage, I am Aliona Naiden.
2: And I'm Jill Freitas.
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8: This is Lonnie Beasley with news from Chickasaw Country. Changes are coming to Oklahoma schools next year. Oklahoma Watch and the Ardmore reports teacher compensation increases by $2,000. Another change involves increasing the parental choice tax credit cap. The program offers families a refundable tax credit of $5,000 to $7,500 for private school tuition and fees. Yet another change requires third graders to pass a statewide reading test or not advance to fourth grade. Recess for students in kindergarten through fifth grades expands to 40 minutes, and the school year for some schools increases by 6 days if legislators appropriate funds to cover the increased expense. Sulphur City Council rehires Sulphur City manager and a councilman resigns. The Sulphur Times Democrat reports in a 3-2 vote, Sulphur City manager Andy Freeman is rehired for another year. After taking part in a 6-minute executive session, members returned to council chambers to approve the rehire and enter into contract negotiations with Freeman. During new business, Ward 1 Councilman Alan McKay resigned effective immediately and told staff he will be turning in his official resignation letter before the end of the week. Murray State College is expanding its presence in Ardmore with the $525,000 purchase of Ardmore's Farmers Market from Ardmore Main Street Authority. The Ardmoreite reports the contract goes before city councilors for review later this month. Murray State College President Dr. Tim Felton says the goal is to make the venue more of a true farmers

0: market, with additional emphasis on fresh produce rather than goods and wares. Fulton says the school plans to invest as much as $450,000 in the facility in the next 24 months, starting with renovation of its kitchen and restrooms. Lone Grove School System begins projects tied to a bond voters approved last fall. $4.5 million will go to renovating its ag facility, its auditorium, and to making changes to its main building. The project includes updating the ag building's interior, adding to its east side, and adding a new storage yard. The main building will see new windows, exterior work, and electrical improvements. Developing a pond on the northeast side of campus is being considered to improve drainage. Lone Grove Superintendent Richie McKee says the school uses a construction manager for bidding to ensure quality work and best pricing. This is Chickasaw Community Radio.
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2: We are the Chickasaw Community Radio Network. Weather forecast tonight calling for increasing clouds. Overnight low of 71, winds out of the south, gusting as high as 20 miles per hour. Friday brings partly sunny skies with a high of 88. Winds out of the south gusting to 30 miles per hour. Currently, skies are fair. Winds out of the south at 16 miles per hour. 90 degrees. We are KCNP.
3: Backyard gardeners and commercial vegetable growers both share common threats to their produce. Among those pests of concern,
4: brown marmorated stink bug and the group called cucumber beetles.
3: So USDA research entomologist Don Weber, what have you been working on several years now as methods to combat these pests?
4: The pests' insects vary on pheromone and combining it either with plant-based or other inexpensive attractants to synergize our efforts to use behavioral control make to manage vegetable pests.
3: Let's start with what makes brown marmalade stink bug such a threat to fruit and vegetable crops.
5: Apples, pears, and peaches, it's definitely on, especially as they're maturing, unfortunately. A lot of times that damage is hidden until you cut open the fruit, which is very unfortunate. It can affect soybean as well. Various vegetables, tomatoes, peppers.
3: Weber and Agricultural Research Service colleagues immediately went into problem-solving mode once the stink bug arrived in the U.S.
4: We're able to discover and synthesize the brown marmorated stink bug's pheromone. It was known from Japan that it was attracted to another bug's pheromone, but only at the end of the season. So for apple and other growers, that is not good because it doesn't allow awareness and control in a timely manner.
3: However,
4: when we combined this other bug's pheromone with the true pheromone, we saw that there was a synergistic attraction. This combination of lures provides a season-long, globally accepted now available and commercialized lure where now using the trap-based decision support tools and even attract and kill systems, we can significantly reduce insecticide use against brown marmorated stink bug.
3: Turning to pheromone attractants to cucumber beetles.
4: The problem comes because cucumber beetles are key pests. They're native and they show up perennially and they frequently reduce the yield and the quality of these cucurbit crops.
3: Meeting crops like squash, zucchini, pumpkins, and melons, as well as cucumbers.
4: We managed to synthesize the pheromone that had already been identified but hadn't been produced in sufficient quantities. But we put it out in the field and verified that field attraction. But the surprising thing was the striped cucumber beetle pheromone also attracted the spotted cucumber beetle.
3: Additional testing included matching traps with attractants, leading to a combination pheromone and attractant for cucumber beetles.
4: We're working very strongly on this with our land-grant university partners and pheromone companies as well to potentially use it in a bait or to mass trap the beetles before the crops are available so we can use behavioral control.
3: I'm Rod Bain reporting for the U.S. Department of Agriculture in Washington, D.C.
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8: This is Bird Note. Hummingbirds make hovering look effortless. They're built for it, with flexible wrists that rotate their wings in a rapid figure-eight motion, generating almost constant lift. But wind tunnel experiments with flying birds show that hovering is hard work. As one scientist put it, a hovering hummingbird represents the upper limit of aerobic locomotion in vertebrates. In other words, hummingbirds are athletes on par with galloping horses or humans running a marathon. But hummingbirds aren't the only flyers up to the challenge. Eurasian skylarks even sing while hovering, sometimes for minutes on end. Different from a hummingbird, a lark flutters its wings 10 to 12 times per second, relying entirely on lift produced by the downstroke. Other small birds hover briefly. In search of insects, tiny birds like kinglets float above the tips of branches for just a few seconds. Even larger birds like hawks and kites make use of head-on breezes and what's called wind hovering when they search the ground for prey. The kestrel is a master of wing hovering. Flapping forward but counterbalanced by the wind, the kestrel appears tethered to the ground by a string. So, while hummers might be the most impressive hoverers, they're not the only birds to employ this gravity-defying maneuver. For Bird Note, I'm Ariana Rimmel.
9: 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We're Chickasaw Community Radio.

0: Ben and Nancy Wilson, collectively known as Heart. The song is called Stranded. Sneaking up on the top of the hour, which means we have got a look at your weather forecast coming and more great music as well. I'm getting myself out of here for the night. Thank you for listening in, everyone. And keep it tuned right here to KCNP, Chickasaw Community Radio.
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1: 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Your weather forecast overnight calling for increasing clouds, a low of 71. Winds out of the south gusting at 20 miles per hour. Wind gusts up to 30 miles per hour out of the south tomorrow. Friday brings partly sunny skies with a high of 88. Friday night, 20% chance of showers move in with a low of 70. 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

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Your weather forecast overnight calling for increasing clouds. A low of 71. Winds out of the south gusting at 20 miles per hour. Wind gusts up to 30 miles per hour out of the south tomorrow. Friday brings partly sunny skies with a high of 88. Friday night, 20% chance of showers move in with a low of 70. We're KCNP.

0: In 1958, trumpeter Miles Davis brought a new pianist into his sextet who stayed only a few months, but whose influence helped bring about one of the most artistically notable and commercially successful albums in the history of jazz. I'm David Brent Johnson, inviting you to join me for Kind of Two, Miles Davis and Bill Evans, this week on Nightlights.
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1: 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Your weather forecast overnight calling for increasing clouds. A low of 71. Winds out of the south gusting at 20 miles per hour. Wind gusts up to 30 miles per hour out of the south tomorrow. Friday brings partly sunny skies with a high of 88. Friday night, 20% chance of showers move in with a low of 70. We're KCNP.
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8: 20 The Countdown Magazine. Hey, what's up, and welcome in. I am William Ryan III, and I'm really glad that you're here for this week's edition of 20 The Countdown Magazine. Now, I've got to tell you up front here that there is a lot going on today. Three brand new songs just hit our countdown. Only two tracks stayed in the exact same spot as last week. And we've got a couple that made some pretty big jumps, including one that went up five spots in a single move. I know, it's crazy, right? So yeah, it's one of those weeks where you don't want to miss a single moment. And I really hope you can stick around for the whole show, because I've got 2 hours of the biggest songs in Christian music, even some stories behind a few of them, and our artist news. Plus, we're going to find out together if Peter